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1: ABC News, I'm Mike Dubusky. Fire officials out with an update on the Hawk Fire in Nevada, which has now grown to 13,000 acres. Authorities now say they believe that blaze was human-caused. Two people familiar with the matter say Democratic leader Hakeem Jeffries met privately with President Trump's son-in-law, Jared Kushner. ABC's Stephen Portnoy reports from Washington.
2: Sources tell us that this meeting happened in recent weeks. We know that they discussed a wide range of topics, including ways they might find common ground. What's really remarkable about this is it indicates outreach on the part of the president's inner circle with the man who would very likely become the next Speaker of the House if Democrats take control in November.
1: Gas prices are once again on the rise, with the national average for a gallon of regular now sitting at $4.08. That's about a dollar higher than where it was a year ago. And just a few laps to go now in the Freedom 250 Grand Prix taking place in Washington, D.C. this afternoon, a first-of-its-kind IndyCar race. This is ABC News.
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12: Mostly clear skies with temperatures in the 60s to start our Monday morning. We'll be mainly sunny as we go through the afternoon, highs topping out near 84 degrees. Clear skies throughout the evening, overnight lows in the upper 50s. Then sunshine back in the forecast for Tuesday with temperatures in the mid-80s. With your WECO weather, this is Amber Moore.
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1: ABC News, I'm Mike Tabusky. Fire officials out with an update on the Hawk Fire in Nevada, which has now grown to 13,000 acres. Authorities now say they believe that blaze was human-caused. Two people familiar with the matter say Democratic leader Hakeem Jeffries met privately with President Trump's son-in-law, Jared Kushner. ABC's Stephen Portnoy reports from Washington.
2: Sources tell us that this meeting happened in recent weeks. We know that they discussed a wide range of topics, including ways they might find common ground. What's really remarkable about this is it indicates outreach on the part of the president's inner circle with the man who would very likely become the next Speaker of the House if Democrats take control in November.
1: Gas prices are once again on the rise, with the national average for a gallon of regular now sitting at $4.08. That's about a dollar higher than where it was a year ago. And just a few laps to go now in the Freedom 250 Grand Prix, taking place in Washington, D.C. this afternoon. A first-of-its-kind IndyCar race. This is ABC News.
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6: Mostly clear skies with temperatures in the 60s to start our Monday morning. We'll be mainly sunny as we go through the afternoon, highs topping out near 84 degrees. Clear skies throughout the evening, overnight lows in the upper 50s. Then sunshine back in the forecast for Tuesday with temperatures in the mid-80s. With your WECO weather, this is Amber Moore.
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8: Mostly clear skies with temperatures in the 60s to start our Monday morning. We'll be mainly sunny as we go through the afternoon, highs topping out near 84 degrees. Clear skies throughout the evening, overnight lows in the upper 50s. Then sunshine back in the forecast for Tuesday with temperatures in the mid-80s. With your WECO weather, this is Amber Moore.
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0: Miranda Lambert on WECO at now 6:41. It is 19 before 7 o'clock. It is a Monday morning. It is August 24th of 2026. It is a very, very, very foggy morning this morning, so just be aware. I'm sure there is a fog advisory out, at least in our immediate area, from Montgomery Road up to Wartburg. It was very, very low visibility this morning. And a bit on the cool side, too. My truck dash said 59 degrees, and it feels like it. It absolutely does, because it's a very nice, cool morning. It definitely feels like fall. And if you have walnut trees in your yard, you know what I'm talking about when I say the leaves are already falling drastically. It is just unbelievable. So it definitely has a very fall feel to the morning today. So it's really, really nice. We're going to top out, though, today in the low 80s once again, but going to be a bit of a cooler feel to the day. We're starting out, in fact, the current temperature says 58 degrees, in fact, so a 1 degree cooler than my dashboard even said. That's typically not the case, but 58 degrees, so light jacket, maybe sweater weather, first part of the day, but just go ahead and brave it. It feels so nice to feel so cool. It's actually much warmer here in the studio now. It feels like somebody's turned the heat on in here, but it is very nice outside, so a nice day on tap, no doubt. The next few days looking really, really nice. In fact, we don't see a whole lot of chances of rain all the way through the weekend, so that looks nice, too. All right, so got your forecast and more coming up top of the hour. Got local news with Goose Lindsay, national news with ABC, Darnell Bickery Birthday Club on the way at 7:20, and today, your chance to score some free gas. Yes, free gasoline. Yeah, we're going to give away a gas card courtesy of Williams Market and Deli in Lansing. Had their remote this past weekend celebrating 35 years in business, and they're going to give you a chance to win a $25 gas card to Williams Market and Deli, Highway 62 at the Genesis Road, Highway 62 intersection, and you can win that on 7:40 trivia. So pay attention in class today. Not sure how we're going to do that. Probably going to be trivia, going to be multiple choice, but it might be something we talk about here on the radio. It might be a birthday, it might be tidbits. You just never know. We'll do that in about an hour from right now. All right, a few things we can celebrate on this 24th of August. Wait for my computer to catch up with me. I was ready for it to go. It wasn't ready for me. All right, August 24th, we can celebrate Can Opener Day. I like the lid remover style can openers, but they've gotten really better with the hand style can openers. They're a lot easier these days. International Day Against Intolerance, Discrimination, and Violence Based on Musical Preferences, Lifestyle, and Dress Code. Okay. International Strange Music Day. Sometimes you can't even call it music. My dad used to call my music noise, but that was rock and roll stuff from the 80s. He said it was noise. It wasn't music. let's see, Knife Day, Peach Pie Day, Waffle Day, Pluto Demoted Day, Shooting Star Day, Vest Day, and Weather Complaint Day. Don't be complaining about the weather. It's going to change. You live in East Tennessee, after all, so don't complain about the weather. It will change. So I've got to look this one up. Vesuvius, V-E-S-U-V-I-U-S. Look like Vesuvius. Vesuvius Day. That sounds like what it says. But let's look it up. We got to look that up and find out what that means, and then we'll move on. So it's celebrated on August 24th every year. According to traditional historical accounts, however, recent archaeological discoveries, including an October charcoal inspiration, suggested might have actually occurred later than like autumn or something like that. Mount Vesuvius. Oh, I see. It's that that mountain. Traditional date, August 24th, 79 A.D., revised theory, main targets, let's see, eyewitnesses and things like that. So there you go. That's Vesuvius Day. The devastation of Pompeii and the most well-known eruption of one of the history's deadliest volcanoes. So Vesuvius, a volcano, mythical legend, if you will. So happy Vesuvius Day, everyone, and a very good Monday morning, everybody. Be careful. It's quite foggy. 58 degrees on the cool side.
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0: is Coetzel featuring Ella Langley, so you know it'll be a number one hit. It's called Jaded. 101.3 WECO, now 7 away from 7 o'clock on this Monday morning, August 24th of 2026. It is very, very foggy out and about, so very low visibility. Be careful this morning. It's on the cool side, too. We've actually dipped into the upper 50s, 58 degrees. It feels really nice, but I hope you don't have a bunch of leaves all over your yard like I do. It feels like fall, for sure. But I like fall. I just don't like the reason it's called fall is all the fall, you know, the leaves. Got to do something about those. Got your forecast coming up top of the hour. Local news as well. National news coming up with ABC. Darnell Bakery Birthday Club at 7:20 and some free gas. So no matter what gas prices are, you can get $25 worth of free gas at Williams Market and Deli. Just celebrated their big anniversary this past weekend. We had a live remote, and Andrew said, I've got a $25 gas card left over from the remote, so we'll give that away on Monday. So that's coming up on 7:40 Trivia. But right now, without further ado, live from the Backroom News Center, it is the Golden Egg Newsman, Goose Loose Lips, Lindsay.
1: Well, good morning.
0: Good morning, Goose. How are you?
1: Well, I'm good. And you mentioned the leaves. Yeah, I was just sitting there yesterday and Saturday just watching leaves fall.
0: So. I know. It already feels like fall. It's not fall until about September the 20th.
1: Well.
0: So we're not even in the month of September.
1: It probably won't feel like fall this afternoon. But it does in the morning.
0: Yeah, 83 for the high today once again, so it's going to get warm again. But we're definitely going to be warming up later on today, but it certainly feels like fall. It did last evening, and then this morning I walk out, I'm like, wow, it feels like fall out here.
1: Well, I for one like it.
0: I like it too, as far as the weather and the temperatures and things like that, but I just don't like having to deal with all them dadgum. I've been having to blow leaves around for a few weeks already. If you've got a walnut tree, you know exactly what I'm talking
1: about.
0: Yeah,
1: they arrive late and leave early.
0: The last one to bloom, the first one to fall. Dadgum. But it's a huge one, too. I guarantee that umbrella is about it's 100 feet in diameter, and it's about 80 feet tall. So, it's going to fall one of these days, and I'm going to regret not ever taking it down.
1: Well, and then you had to worry about stepping on walnuts and rolling ankles.
0: I stepped on walnuts this morning getting out to the truck because I had parked it under there, and walnuts hit that and put little dings in it if you're not careful. So be careful. Anyway, that's my story, and I'm sticking to it, other than the fact that I can't really hear this morning. I'm stopped up for some reason. I feel like Santa Claus at the North Pole when he couldn't hear that time.
1: All that stuff falling. There's some allergy stuff with it.
0: Must be. I'm not sure. But anyway, what's going on in local news?
1: Well, local news, we're going to hear about a chase in Kingston Saturday that involved gunfire and a standoff.
0: So had nothing to do with the NASCAR chase.
1: No. This person...
0: An actual chase.
1: Yeah, he's not going... Well, he might get 16 years or something. You never know. But we got that. Then we've got a road closure for the Morgan County Highway Department today. Enbridge is doing open road cuttings in another part. And if you go to Crossville, you can have a a blood drive.
0: Oh, send some to get some.
1: And then also a bunch of high school scores, including the Rockwood Oneida game, which just ended like 15 minutes ago.
0: We chose a good one, didn't we? I tell you what, that's just one of those unusual occurrences where it was just back and forth, and you get things going, and then the lights go out.
1: Yeah, I mean, I think every game in the state was over with before that one.
0: So, yeah, no doubt. So that happened to be the one. So that we got that one out of the way, and just happened to be one that you happened to go to.
1: Oh, man, I was horrible.
0: You were just so tired.
1: Yeah, I had a headache, I guess, from being up too late or something, yeah. And then I was about to fall asleep.
0: I had one of those over the weekend as well. Just not get any good sleep at all, and I still didn't get enough sleep. I'm not sure what it is. It felt like I had a migraine yesterday, but as it turns out, it's some kind of, I don't know if it's sinuses or lymph nodes.

0: There's something swollen. I feel a little like I just I don't know.
1: It probably is sinusy stuff.
0: It is because I can't hear that well.
1: It's bound to be different stuff in the air today.
0: Like Santa Claus at the North Pole that time that DW called and said, "Is this the North Pole?" And all he said was, "What? What? I can't hear. Well, how's Mrs. Claus? What? Mrs. Claus? How is she? Oh, she's fine."
1: Hello, Santa.
0: Don't sound like Santa to me. Anyway, your news, weather, and more coming up top of the hour. It's very foggy. Be careful this morning. And quite cool at 58 degrees.
2: 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It's more. 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
3: SeaTick Road in Morgan County will be closed today from 9 a.m. till 3 p.m. for road repairs. Please use caution in this area. Leroy Thornton III, age 41, of Kingston, is facing multiple charges following an incident involving alleged gunfire and a high-speed chase in Roane County. According to reports, the incident began around 10 p.m. Saturday following reports of gunfire on North 3rd Street in Kingston. An officer would soon see a vehicle speeding away from the scene. After a pursuit, Thornton allegedly exited his vehicle and pointed a small handgun at an officer. A standoff followed before Thornton was taken into custody and booked into Roane County Jail. He faces charges of reckless endangerment, evading arrest, and aggravated assault on a police officer. The incident is still under investigation. Enbridge has announced there will be open cutting on Winstead Road today and tomorrow as part of the Ridgeline Pipeline Project. The American Red Cross will host a blood drive today at Crossville First Methodist Church from 10 a.m. till 3 p.m. In high school football action Friday, Oneida defeated Rockwood 21-0. Scott over McCreary Central 44-23. Midway in a close one at Cloudland, 24-22. Kingston Big over Harriman, 51-21. Eagleton 38, Oliver Springs 20. Oakdale on the road, 24, Pickett County 6. Sunbright over Lookout Valley, 43-20. Cofield falls in a close one at Gordonsville, 17-13. Wartburg loses its opener to Sail Creek, 14-6. Stone Memorial tops York Institute, 21-13. And Cumberland County falls to Livingston Academy, 55-7. For WECO News, this is Goose Lindsay.
4: ABC News, I'm Mike Tabusky. Fire officials out with an update on the Hawk Fire in Nevada, which has now grown to 13,000 acres. Authorities now say they believe that blaze was human-caused. Two people familiar with the matter say Democratic leader Hakeem Jeffries met privately with President Trump's son-in-law, Jared Kushner. ABC's Stephen Portnoy reports from Washington.
5: Sources tell us that this meeting happened in recent weeks. We know that they discussed a wide range of topics, including ways they might find common ground. What's really remarkable about this is it indicates outreach on the part of the president's inner circle with the man who would very likely become the next Speaker of the House if Democrats take control in November.
4: Gas prices are once again on the rise, with the national average for a gallon of regular now sitting at $4.08. That's about a dollar higher than where it was a year ago. And just a few laps to go now in the Freedom 250 Grand Prix, taking place in Washington, D.C. this afternoon. A first-of-its-kind IndyCar race. This is ABC News.
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12: Mostly clear skies with temperatures in the 60s to start our Monday morning. We'll be mainly sunny as we go through the afternoon, highs topping out near 84 degrees. Clear skies throughout the evening, overnight lows in the upper 50s. Then sunshine back in the forecast for Tuesday with temperatures in the mid-80s. With your WECO weather, this is Amber Moore.
13: Thank you, Amber. 709, it is a mostly clear day. In fact, completely clear, but quite foggy here and there. So if you're in the fog range, just be careful. Going to be low visibility for a while. We're on the cool side at 58 degrees. And a very good Monday morning, everybody. This is Brad Bird. Darnell Baker Birthday Club on the way in minutes. 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

0: Parker McCullum from WECO, wrapping up a back-to-back three-pack at 7:20 exactly on your Monday morning. This August 24th of 2026. It is mostly clear, otherwise foggy, quite dense fog, in fact, so be careful this morning. Starting out on the cool side at 58 degrees, you can hear Goose. He has greased up. He's used that 3-in-1 oil over there to get it all nice and spinning up, because we got a lot of birthdays,
1: Goose. Yeah, because it's, it got toward foul filling there. Got to make sure this thing's ready to go.
0: That's exactly out the oil. That's exactly right. It's got to get ready to go for fall, even though fall is about a month away. Less than a month,
1: well,
0: actually.
1: We're close, though. We're getting there.
0: Yeah, and it feels like fall, and that's close enough. And so we've got a feel of an early fall. If you got walnut trees, you'll know what I'm talking about. There's leaves all over the place. But you said you had leaves falling to your house.
1: Yeah.
0: Walnut trees, too?
1: Yeah, we got
0: see what you mean.
1: They spread like crazy. So.
0: I know. It's unbelievable. But you hate to cut down walnut trees for some reason. I just cannot bring myself, because if I hire a professional to do it, probably going to take a couple of $1,000, because it's a huge tree.
1: Well, that's a good reason not to cut one.
0: Person needs a bucket truck. They need a crane. This one is so tall and big, it needs a crane.
1: And that is, walnut trees grow fast.
0: They do, and they go long. I'm telling you, these walnut trees have been around since I was a little boy, because there are old pictures of me being about 4 years old. You see a small walnut tree sitting over there. That's the one that's not so small anymore. It is gigantic. And it would take away a lot of shade when it goes.
1: You've got to have shade.
0: I know. It's the only tree providing shade in the front. Well, there's two trees providing shade. But on that side of the house, it's always nice and shady in the evenings and stuff. So that evening shade is going to come blasting in on there. And I don't like that thought.
1: Can I
0: just trim it down some? Trim it back and get some of the dead limbs out of it, maybe. Maybe that's what I'm going to do. But it would take climbing up there about 30, 40 feet to get a dead limb or two out. Because when it storms, they fall out on their own, and you better not have your vehicle parked out there.
1: I know. So.
0: Or even near there, for that matter. All right, so anything we need to update folks on before we head on into birthdays?
1: I think we're ready for birthdays.
0: Well, I do want to let you know that you could win some free gas.
1: That works.
0: Williams Market and Deli, celebrating 35 years, I think it is, going on 36 now. They had their remote broadcast on Saturday, and Andrew said, I've got a gift card left from the remotes for your giveaway this morning. 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
0: Exactly right. 18 names on the local list for this 24th of August. And here we go. Linda Riggs. Not to be confused with my good friend Lynn Riggs. Linda's from Harriman, and number one, Lynn is from Clinton. Don't know why I said that, but it just reminded me of a friend named Lynn. So Linda Riggs at number one, Amber Kirby Oakdale, number two, Tiffany Conley No-Town, number three, Earl Peters Wartburg, number four, Misty Bunch Wartburg, number five, Kaylee Kreitz Deer Lodge, six, Daniel Brandstetter Chestnut Ridge, seven, Brandon Neal of Harriman at number eight, Michael Ray Brewster, Wartburg, number 9. Savannah Smith, Wartburg, number 10. Betty Hahn of No-Town at number 11. Renee Davis, Kingston Middle School basketball coach. Maybe she still is, maybe not. I don't know, but it's what it says, and I'm going to read it. Tiffany McCray, Wartburg, number 13. Haley Hicks, Sunbright, 14. Justin Dagley, Wartburg, 15. Kelly Lloyd, Scott County, 16. Penny Nunley, Petros, 17. Heather Turner, Sunbright, number 18. So those are the 18 names on the local list. If you'd like to add to it, Goose is going to give us those phone lines.
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0: take it. 423-346-6300 or toll free 1-888-882-1013.
1: I guess I was supposed to give the number to
0: you. Yeah, but you know, the sponsor is the most important thing to you anyway. Keep them writing their check.
1: Yeah. Let's say that again. Triple C Realty at Auction.
0: All right. Time for Ganders or Losers, otherwise known as famous or infamous folk, are celebrating birthdays today. I think you'll do okay on this, especially if I live edit some of them out that I don't recognize. All right. I'm moving on. Let's see. This one does sound familiar. I think you'll get it. Sophia Ritchie. 28.
1: Ooh, I do recognize the name, but I don't know why.
0: You know somebody else with the last name Richie.
1: Lionel?
0: Lionel Richie, you are exactly right. Not to be confused with Lionel Train Sets.
1: Was that his daughter, I guess?
0: Yes.
1: Okay.
0: Daughter of Lionel Richie, Sophia Richie. She's a model, apparently. I'm not familiar with her. He's got another daughter, too, that was on some kind of reality show with Paris Hilton. 28 today for Sophia Richie. I wouldn't use the Downton Abbey voice, but I could use the English accent. Rupert Grint. He's 38.
1: And he's a British actor.
0: Yeah, Harry Potter series.
1: Oh, okay.
0: Yeah. This person gets 40 honors today. His name is Chad Michael Murray.
1: Sounds like you ought to be a singer, but that would be Michael Martin Murphy.
0: You are true. That's close enough. But the only thing that really matches is the Murray and the three names.
1: Okay.
0: Chad Michael Murray is an actor. He was in One Tree Hill. 45 today. No longer a kid, mind you.
3: I'm not
0: a full-grown man at 45.
3: I'm a man. I'm 40.
0: Alex O'Loughlin is 50 today. Thought you might know that one.
1: I believe he's Irish. Hawaii 5-0.
0: You are exactly correct. I was going to go...
1: I know this.
0: The Big Ocean Wave. Hawaii 5-0. I guess the new version.
1: Yeah, I believe he was the lead character.
0: Alex O'Loughlin.
1: Was Commander Steve McGarrett.
0: Oh, man, you know all about it, don't you? So. You're a fan of... All right, Dave Chappelle is 53.
1: Comedian.
0: Yeah, funny guy.
1: Funny guy. Ain't afraid to make fun of anything.
0: That's true, and his own kind, for that matter. He got in trouble a few times from the brothers.
1: He's offended everybody.
0: Marley Matlin is 61.
1: Don't know that one.
0: She's an actress. She's the deaf lady that has not allowed severe hearing loss to hold her back.
1: She's done a good job.
0: Great actress. She was in Children of a Lesser God, one of her famous films. 61 for Marley Matlin. Craig Kilborn is 64.
1: Is he like a comedian type too?
0: He is. TV host. Had his own late show a while back. 64. Steve Guttenberg is 68.
1: He was, I know he was in, what is it? Police Academy back in the day.
0: Yeah, the funny films. He was in Cocoon, Police Academy, most famous for that. 68 today for Steven Guttenberg. Ann Archer is 79.
1: She's an actress.
0: She is. She was in Fatal Attraction. Now, she wasn't the person that had was the stalker, I don't know, because that was a more famous actress in that one. Oh, she played the wife. She was the one that got stalked. And got a rabbit put in her pot of water or something on the stove. Yeah, she played the wife of the character that was played by Michael Douglas, I'm pretty sure, in that famous film, Fatal Attraction. Yeah. She was the wife on that. She's the one that was threatened by that crazy stalker. 79 today for Ann Archer. And finally, getting senior honors at the tender age of 81, Vince McMahon.
1: Former president of WWE.
0: But it says WWE chairman now, I guess. That's what he is. He may be not the president. But he's one that made it all go round, I guess. And he made a gazillion dollars doing so. And if you Google him, you'll see that there is one image where he's standing next to a guy in a red t-shirt and he looks like he wants to kill him. So he made that guy shed some to get some. If he didn't, he's going to seek some of his boys on him.
1: There was all kinds of shedding going on there.
0: You know, Vince didn't do the fighting himself, but he sure had a bunch of... He had an entourage of fighters. And if you weren't willing to shed some to get some, he'd seek them on you. And that's proof in this film. If you Google Vince McMahon, you'll see exactly what I'm talking about. He's got this almost smirk on his face. I told you.
1: Well, I'm sure he had a smirk on his face. He was that kind of guy.
0: That might even be Vince McMahon, who did actually fight back in the day, because they're showing some old pictures.
1: He did some.
0: Yeah. He's buff back in the day.
1: He was mostly getting his tail whooped, and there by the Stone Colds and the Rocks and things of that nature.
0: Yeah, he looks like he's had some work, too, done on his face. I don't know why. He looks strange now. He really does. It's come back to haunt him. People get that work done on their face when they turn 50 or so, and they don't like them wrinkles, and they get to 70. It's very scary. You ought to be in a scary movie. Just one look at you. Whoa. Anyway, we know for a fact that's the way it was in Vince McMahon day, and dadgummit, you liked it, you left.
1: Dadgum right.
0: If you didn't, we'd sick one of the guys on you. So, like you said something. All right, time to repeat the local names. There are 18 of these, so here we go. Linda Riggs at 1, Amber Kirby 2, Tiffany Conley 3, Earl Peters 4, Misty Bunch 5, Kaylee Kreid 6, Daniel Brandstetter 7, Brandon Neat, I said Neil earlier, I think, Brandon Neat 8, Michael Ray Brewster 9, Savannah Smith 10, Betty Hahn 11, Renee Davis 12, Tiffany McRae 13, Haley Hicks 14, Justin Dagley 15, Kelly Lloyd 16, Penny Nunley 17, and Heather Turner at number 17. All right, there goes the bingo cage, and here comes your drum roll. Let's find out who wins our DWBC.
1: 17.
0: 17 would be Penny Nunley of Petros. A dinger for you and a big old round of applause. You've just won a nice birthday cake, courtesy of Darnell's IGA and Bakery in Wartburg. Swing by the radio station first to pick up your certificate, and then on down to Darnell's to get your free birthday cake. For whatever reason, they allow you 30 days to do so.
1: No, but you do have to probably wait an hour before Amber gets here and unlocks the front door.
0: That's true, and I need to print off a certificate. Give me a minute or two.
1: But you can get it this morning even. Shoot, birthday cake in the morning.
0: Why, birthday cake for breakfast. Evening,
1: yeah. Have a piece for lunch, too.
0: Yeah, have some coffee. So. Enjoy yourself. Hope you're not, diabetic. All that sugar.
1: Yeah.
0: They do make sugar-free cake, though. Do you know that? Did you know they make a sugar-free Hershey chocolate?
1: Yeah, I knew that.
0: Man. So. And it tastes just fine. Nothing wrong with it.
1: Yeah, they've got sugar-free candy bars,
0: yeah,
1: too.
0: Yeah, wife made some brownies a while back. They were sugar-free. So. Tastes just good to me. I couldn't tell it. Anyway, if today is your birthday and you did not make the list, well, hopefully this will cheer you up.
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0: 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Quite foggy, otherwise clear, and 58 degrees. 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
2: Wake up! It's time for Tidbits. You never know what you're going to get.
0: Could be something we've already talked about. Could be something we're fixing to talk about on trivia, so pay attention. All right, guys, a couple of choices here as always. The one thing that makes a dive bar, or reasons a billionaire is miserable.
3: Let's go with the millionaire.
0: Yeah, why a billionaire? I might have put my Downton Abbey voice on this one, too. Why? What would make a billionaire miserable? By the way, the number one thing that making a dive bar, Christmas lights up all year long.
3: Oh, shoot, that's classy.
0: Well, you drink enough, the season will come back to you.
3: So.
0: All right.
4: The yacht's Wi-Fi became weak for almost 45 seconds while I was crossing the Mediterranean, forcing me to experience thoughts. I don't have enough time for thoughts.
3: Poor guy.
4: I accidentally wore last season's cashmere to an event where everyone else was wearing this season's cashmere, and they noticed, embarrassed me to death.
3: Again, that's rough.
0: Why a billionaire would be miserable?
4: A stranger on the internet referred to me as mid. I've never been mid in my entire life. I'm not middle anything. I'm top notch. My assistant asked which Ferrari I meant, and I had to spend 12 emotional, exhausting seconds trying to remember. What a terrible day.
3: You should know it's Monday.
4: It's foggy outside. You know which Ferrari I need to pull around.
0: I found out my college roommate, who became an elementary school teacher, genuinely laughs and has more fun and happier than I am.
4: How is that possible? I've got billions. He's laughing. He makes, you know, chump change, and he's happy. That makes me mad. Yeah, yeah. That ruins my day.
3: I'm
4: going to
3: buy the school and close it.
4: Exactly. I'll show him. I'll just buy that school and put you out of work.
0: Some friend you are laughing on your wages. The tailor looked at me with pity when I said I wanted my pants to make me appear approachable. Okay, whatever that means.
3: Yeah.
0: And finally, reasons a billionaire would be miserable. Every birthday gift I receive is either impossible to surprise me with or is just another handkerchief. Why do I think I need so many handkerchiefs?
3: With a monogram.
4: Monogrammed hanky. Come on, man. Buy me a $3 bullseye watch like my dad received all them years ago and pretend to be happy. Yeah. Then see how you feel. Pretend to enjoy it. Until it didn't keep time accurately after only about 3 minutes.
3: Well, good while it lasted.
0: True story. I am not making that up. Handkerchiefs and a bullseye pocket watch was what my dad got for Christmas one year, and he had warned us all not to buy him anything because we were poor. We managed to get him a $3 bullseye watch that didn't keep time correctly. Anyway, he had to reset it ever so often. It wasn't 3 minutes. It might have been 3 days.
3: Either way.
0: Still, tidbits. Never know what you're going to get. Your forecast, your chance to win some, well, free gas. Courtesy of Williams Market and Deli. 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
10: Mostly clear skies with temperatures in the 60s to start our Monday morning. We'll be mainly sunny as we go through the afternoon, highs topping out near 84 degrees. Clear skies throughout the evening, overnight lows in the upper 50s. Then sunshine back in the forecast for Tuesday with temperatures in the mid-80s. With your WECO weather, this is Amber Moore.
11: Thank you, Amber. It is very foggy outside, otherwise clear. Feels really nice. It is 58 degrees. And right here, right now, is your chance to score some free gasoline from our good friends, Freda Williams at the Williams Market and Deli, Highway 62 at the Genesis Road intersection. 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All right, a moment ago I talked about my poor dad, God rest his soul, receiving, well, a crappy gift for Christmas. What was it? It was either A, a bullseye watch, B, a bull snot watch, or C, a bull crap watch. All three of them apply. Which one was it? Bullseye, bull snot, bull crap. If you know the answer, call now and win some free gas.

0: That is Ashley Cook's latest, Baby Blues, 101.3 WECO, and due to technical difficulties, not able to record the caller just a moment ago, but it was Jeannie LaMance of Wartburg, and she called up and knew that it was Bullseye watch my dad got for Christmas one year. It was not bull snot and was not bull crap, but they all apply because he told us not to get him anything, and he got excited when we did anyway, and then it was nothing but a bunch of crap. A crappy old Bullseye pocket watch. Anyway, so congratulations to Jeannie LaMance. Thanks to the folks at Williams Mercantile. And congratulations on 35-plus years of doing business out in Lansing.
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0: That is news from Chris Jansen, Fight for a Girl, 101.3 WECO, now 7 away from 7 o'clock on your Monday morning, this August 24th of 2026. It is a mostly clear day, otherwise quite foggy here and there, so some patchy dense fog. Use those low beam lights even though the sun has risen, and looks like the sun is doing a really good job. As I look out the westerly window, it's mostly just sunny. What a beautiful day on tap. It feels really nice right now. Feels like fall, really. It almost does. We were starting out at 58 degrees earlier. It's 59 now, so we've increased by 1 degree. Looks like the rest of the next few days, upper 50s, low 60s for the lows, low to mid 80s for the highs. Going to creep back up to about 90 by the weekend, though, so just be prepared for that, Goose.
1: Yeah, it's going to just slowly get higher, and there's not much rain chances this week, so
0: no.
1: It will finally dry out.
0: Yeah, hope so, absolutely. By the way, congratulations again to Jeannie Lamance. She called up, and something's happened to our recorder here, so I apologize. I couldn't record that. We'll have to get to work on that at least before trade time. But I told her to look up the Bullseye Pocket Watch and see what I'm talking about, and sure enough, you could look it up. It said affordable watches. Produced back in the late 20s and lasted through the 80s. And so I just Googled, what would be the cost of a Bullseye Pocket Watch in the 70s? And it said $5 to $10. But I'm telling you, it wasn't $5. They must have been on sale. And it was a wind-up watch. And it wouldn't even keep time.
1: I remember the wind-up watches.
0: Well, you could get a Timex wind-up watch on your wrist, you know. So every day you had to wind. If you forgot, then, well, you'd have to look at a wall clock or something and reset it. That's the way Dad had to reset that pocket watch. He did wear it. I remember him wearing it. But he said, oh, it's a piece of crap. It won't keep time. I have to reset it like every day or two.
1: He said it's only right twice a day.
0: It's about right. It would be. It would have to be right at least twice a day for a little bit, for a few seconds anyway. Maybe a minute or two.
1: Yeah.
0: Anyway, poor Dad. What's going on in local news?
1: Let's see. We're going to hear about some road. Well, we got a road closure that the county highway department's doing at Seed Tick Road, which is out in Pine Orchard. Then Winstead Road is going to be doing some cross-cutting or whatever you call it for Enbridge for the pipeline project, which will be today and tomorrow. We're going to hear about a blood drive going on in Crossville. We're going to hear about an incident in Kingston over the weekend involving a high-speed chase and shooting and a standoff, and then also some football scores.
0: Football. Yeah. Football happening once again this weekend. Then we'll get ready for some Tennessee football next weekend. How about that?
1: Boy, it's close. Less than 2 weeks.
0: Yeah, absolutely. Getting excited about it, no doubt about it. You ready for some Did You Knows?
1: I am ready.
0: Because more people get their news from Did You Knows than many other sources. Did you know, Goose, that a study finds a large margin porch pirates steal packages mostly in the middle of the day?
1: Well, nobody's home.
0: Really? Turns out, criminals also hate that early morning shift. They don't, or night shift. They want the midday shift.
1: Yep.
0: Like here in radio, it used to be 10 a.m. to 3 p.m. That's a good shift.
1: That'd be the one to take.
0: I mean, even those career criminals, they know that traffic is a pain. They're not going to deal. I'm smarter than that.
1: They're not messing around with rush hour.
0: I'll steal your packages right in front of that doorbell camera just so I can escape traffic. Another study finds that we should be washing our bed sheets weekly rather than bi-monthly.
1: Or yearly.
0: Exactly. Every 6 months. And I know what some of your single men say. Oh, they actually come off?
1: So.
0: Oh, you can remove them? Oh, that's what these little scrunchies are on the corners? They stretch? My goodness.
1: I did that and changed colors.
0: I didn't know that. Hey, a study says that no known hangover cure actually works.
1: Well.
0: Unless your boss sees that drunken binge on Facebook, that'll sober you up real quick when he says you're fired. And finally, scientists discovered that looking at pictures of cute animals can improve focus and productivity. Man.
1: I don't know about that, but they sure are cute.
0: Oh, cute little puppies. So next time a boss asks why I'm looking at, you know, those little baby otters online, I'm just trying to increase my work ability and my productivity. Leave me alone.
1: I'll buy it.
0: Yes, that's my productivity enhancer. Come on, man. Look at that puppy. How cute. Well, he's a short.

0: Porky. Why, his name is Bandit. Look at him.
1: Look at him.
0: Cute as he can be. He's a furball. He looked like the size of a basketball. Now, he just went totally round on us. But he ain't round. You give him a bath, and he's like, what happened? Where did he go? It's amazing how much hair they have, or fur, whatever you call it. It feels like hair to us, but it's fur, I guess, because he is a fur baby.
1: Yeah, well.
0: Anyway, now, you know.
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3: A Morgan County racing legend is receiving a huge honor tomorrow. 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
4: Yes, Goose, that is right. Our good friend Keith Longmire from Wartburg, a longtime racer in the region, four-time Dirt Late Model champion at Wartburg Speedway, and a former racer in the Goodies Dash Series. It was a NASCAR-sanctioned four-cylinder series that he ran many, many tracks, including Daytona, where his best finish was sixth. He also ran Myrtle Beach and North Wilkesboro. But I would venture to say that Keith Longmire probably has more laps around dirt racing here in the region on a road grader than a race car, because he is an ace track prep specialist, no doubt about that. But even beyond that, Keith Longmire, a mentor to many other race car drivers. What brief little time I had racing, he was certainly very instrumental in even me getting on the racetrack with a race car. Just can't be more proud and happy for Keith Longmire. He's going to be inducted into the East Tennessee Racing Hall of Fame. Now, it does not just include dirt, it includes asphalt racers as well, and there will be some other inductees as well. But just can't be more proud of Keith Longmire and honored to be inducting him tomorrow into the East Tennessee Racing Hall of Fame at Smoky Mountain Speedway in Maryville, Tennessee.
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3: Sea Tick Road in Morgan County will be closed today from 9 a.m. till 3 p.m. for road repairs. Please use caution in this area. Leroy Thornton III, age 41, of Kingston, is facing multiple charges following an incident involving alleged gunfire and a high-speed chase in Roane County. According to reports, the incident began around 10 p.m. Saturday following reports of gunfire on North 3rd Street in Kingston. An officer would soon see a vehicle speeding away from the scene. After a pursuit, Thornton allegedly exited his vehicle and pointed a small handgun at an officer. A standoff followed before Thornton was taken into custody and booked into Roane County Jail. He faces charges of reckless endangerment, evading arrest, and aggravated assault on a police officer. The incident is still under investigation. Enbridge has announced there will be open cutting on Winstead Road today and tomorrow as part of the Ridgeline Pipeline Project. The American Red Cross will host a blood drive today at Crossville First Methodist Church from 10 a.m. till 3 p.m. In high school football action Friday, Oneida defeated Rockwood 21-0. Scott over McCreary Central 44-23. Midway in a close one at Cloudland, 24-22. Kingston Big over Harriman, 51-21. Eagleton 38, Oliver Springs 20. Oakdale on the road, 24. Pickett County 6. Sunbright over Lookout Valley, 43-20. Coalfield falls in a close one at Gordonsville, 17-13. Wartburg loses its opener to Sail Creek, 14-6. Stone Memorial tops York Institute, 21-13. And Cumberland County falls to Livingston Academy, 55-7. For WECO News, this is Goose Lindsay.

0: ABC News, I'm Mike Tabusky. Fire officials out with an update on the Hawk Fire in Nevada, which has now grown to 13,000 acres. Authorities now say they believe that blaze was human-caused. Two people familiar with the matter say Democratic leader Hakeem Jeffries met privately with President Trump's son-in-law, Jared Kushner. ABC's Stephen Portnoy reports from Washington.
1: Sources tell us that this meeting happened in recent weeks. We know that they discussed a wide range of topics, including ways they might find common ground. What's really remarkable about this is it indicates outreach on the part of the president's inner circle with the man who would very likely become the next Speaker of the House if Democrats take control in November.
0: Gas prices are once again on the rise, with the national average for a gallon of regular now sitting at $4.08. That's about a dollar higher than where it was a year ago. And just a few laps to go now in the Freedom 250 Grand Prix taking place in Washington, D.C. this afternoon, a first-of-its-kind IndyCar race. This is ABC News.
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5: 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Touchdown! 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
3: Mostly clear skies with temperatures in the 60s to start our Monday morning. We'll be mainly sunny as we go through the afternoon, highs topping out near 84 degrees. Clear skies throughout the evening, overnight lows in the upper 50s. Then sunshine back in the forecast for Tuesday with temperatures in the mid-80s. With your WECO weather, this is Amber Moore.
4: Thank you, Amber. It is a mostly sunny day, just a really nice day going for us right now. After dipping down to a low of 58, we're currently at 60 degrees. And a very good Monday. This is Brad Bird. We'll check the NASCAR race recap. Ryan Blaney getting it done this past weekend at Loudon. Luke Combs kicks off

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1: Ryan Blaney takes the win at the Magic Mile. I'm Tim Catalfemo. 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
2: From fueling NASCAR champions on the track for over 20 years to innovating 94 octane, the highest octane on the market. Performance is what Sunoco does.
3: Sunoco cans inject into the car. Bubble Wallace down and away.
2: All Sunoco fuel at the pump meets the same top-tier standards as the fuel used in NASCAR. From the track to your tank. Sunoco, the official fuel of NASCAR.
1: Ryan Blaney collected his third win of the 2026 season and his second win in the last six races Sunday afternoon at the New Hampshire Motor Speedway. Blaney had just enough to hold off Bubba Wallace and Josh Berry, who were closing in on Blaney in the final laps, but ran out of time. Teams started the race on wet weather tires after rain showers passed through the area before the start, quickly switching to slick tires as the track became dry. With Blaney getting the win, Bubba Wallace finished in second. Josh Berry was third, with Christopher Bell and Kyle Larson the top five. Other notables include Denny Hamlin, who came home seventh, Joey Logano was 14th, Chase Elliott 25th, and William Byron 30th. 13 drivers locked themselves into the chase following the race on Sunday afternoon, with now one race remaining in the regular season. Denny Hamlin still holds the points lead by 77 markers over Ryan Blaney, with Ty Gibbs, Tyler Reddick, and Christopher Bell the rest of the top five in the standings. The Cup Series now heads to the World Center of Racing, Daytona International Speedway, for the regular season finale this Saturday evening. You can hear live flag-to-flag coverage of the Coke Zero Sugar 400 exclusively on the Motor Racing Network. And with the Monday Morning Race Recap on the Motor Racing Network, I'm Tim Catalfemo.
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late great Mel McDaniel there. I always remember getting to go up on his bus and hang out with him for a little while after the show at the Morgan County Fair back in, I guess, the early 90s. Got a ditty coming up next after FGF, WBC.

0: Georgia Line, 101.3 WECO, just past 8:30 on your Monday morning, this August 24th of 2026. Blue skies, sunshine, very nice, 62 degrees. And Goose, this would be the perfect day to, well, hang a sign on your door that says, gone fishing.
1: Gone golfing, gone doing something.
0: Doing something, gone mowing for that matter. Yeah. I wouldn't even care to be mowing out in this. This is nice, very nice. I like it.
1: I know, it's like I said, it's got a little bit of fall feel to it. So.
0: It absolutely does, especially if you're like Goose and I and you have walnut trees in your yard and you got leaves everywhere.
1: So
0: it really feels like
1: it
0: fall.
1: Happens.
0: No doubt. All right, so just a really nice day. Going to top out at about 83. Less humidity than we've had, though, for sure, and it just really feels nice. Over these next several days, we're talking highs in the mid-80s, lows in the upper 50s and low 60s. But then you get toward the weekend, and it gets back to summer feel again.
1: Yeah, but enjoy it while you can.
0: Hey, no rain. I'm looking at about all the way through next Monday, so 7-8 days here. I don't see one lightning bolt, one cloud, one drop of rain on it. How about that?
1: Well, I mean, you know, things can change, but right now it's looking like a really good week.
0: Yeah, so. You can get stuff done. So isn't it ironic that it works out that the weather is absolutely perfect and I'm just a little bit under the weather? I've got some kind of little congestion going on. I feel like I'm talking inside a barrel here.
1: Well, we're going to put you in a big steam room
0: and see
1: what happens.
0: I don't have any stoppage, anything like that, but I've just had a bad headache the last couple of days and just can't shake it. And I feel like I've got some kind of... I can't hear. I'm like Santa at the North Pole back in the 90s when Dennis was on the phone with him. He said, "What? How's things in the North Pole? What?
1: What?
0: I can't hear. Well, how's Mrs. Santa? What? Mrs. Santa. Oh, well, she's fine."
1: Well, if that's the only thing Santa's got going against him, he's still doing a pretty doggone good job.
0: Yeah, he is. He's still been delivering packages ever since, and that's been 30 years ago that happened. I'm not sure that was Santa. It was a silly imposter, I think.
1: I think that's what I'm thinking.
0: I was pretty well convinced that. When I heard that. That could not be Santa. I know Santa's got white hair and all, but he's not that old.
1: And he went, hoo, hoo, hoo. You know, no, it's ho, ho, ho, Santa, not hoo, hoo.
0: You don't know, everybody talks about how old Santa is. I mean, how most Santas are depicting what age? I mean, Santa's only, I know he's got white hair, but I think he's only in his 50s, maybe 60. He's not really that old.
1: Could be, I mean...
0: As far as the age that he depicts. Now, if you go back years and years and years now, Santa's hundreds of years old. But, I mean, as far as the age that he is depicted as, I wonder what that is. I don't think anybody's ever said that.
1: I'd say 52 is a good age for Santa.
0: That seems a little young to me.
1: Okay.
0: I'd say 56. He's not 60 yet. He's at 56 years old.
1: Hey, I'm 56.
0: You could be a good Santa.
1: Could I be?
0: Yeah.
1: Oh.
0: That's a tall Santa right there now. I didn't know Santa was 6'5".
1: So, well, you got to be able to jump in that sled.
0: that's for sure. And you got to be able to, you know, ease down them chimneys and extend yourself because you might get stuck. That way you can put your hands down long enough and pull yourself out.
1: Yeah. You know, that's
0: especially when you come back up out of there.
1: That'd be part job I wouldn't like, is trying to have to go down them chimneys.
0: How does that suit stay so red and nice when he's been down all that soot?
1: It's magic.
0: I know, sure it's is. Magic dust, that's all it takes. I don't know why we're talking about Santa in August. But
1: it happens because it's cool.
0: That's right. All right, so a little NASCAR this past weekend, Loudoun, New Hampshire, the site of the NASCAR Cup Series and NASCAR Craftsman Truck Series as well, where they got to... rained out and of course delayed and all that stuff, and then of course the cup race got rained delayed. Now the truck race got in fine. I got it opposite. Richmond had got the truck race rained out. This time the rain kind of wreaked havoc on the Loudoun race. They actually raced on them rain tires a little bit.
1: The race yesterday.
0: Yes.
1: Yeah, they started on the rain tires and really would have started earlier except for Carson Hocevar spun out on pace laps.
0: I don't know. What's going on with that man?
1: And one of them said he was an idiot.
0: Yeah, he's an idiot. He's such an idiot, he's an idiot.
1: Well, at least he got him closer to getting the regular tires on, so they saved a few laps.
0: Yeah, must be that product he's promoting, you know, the Chile, what is that?
1: Chili's or...
0: They talk about the... It's the something.
1: I have to look.
0: Yeah, so. it's a special drink they got. He had one too many of them, maybe. Maybe they should have done a test on him before they put him in that car, because it took somebody that's a little under the influence to just spin out on pace laps. Come on, man.
1: Yeah, I don't know what he's thinking. I guess he was thinking, I can do this. No, I can't.
0: Maybe he was just kind of getting a feel for it, trying to see what would happen, and he found out real quick.
1: How quick can I turn it?
0: Yep, there you go.
1: Not good.
0: Oh, DB got him a win, though. He got Ryan Blaney was chosen. That's two in a row now for Ryan Blaney at Loudon, New Hampshire. And so he's a lock in the chase. The chase will be determined this weekend.
1: And Blaney's been a consistent force all year right up there with the Toyotas. So.
0: Yeah, he has. So who knows? It might be him again. Of course, Denny Hamlin, even though he had trouble with his own teammate, helped him get about back in the 30 positions or something early, and then he come back and finished seventh.
1: Yeah, and so just shows how solid he is. I mean, I don't think he could have won anyway, but he definitely had to march his way through the field. And you know, Bubba Wallace with a second.
0: How about that? Ain't nobody picking him. I did pick Bubba Wallace a few weeks ago, and he cost me about 28 points.
1: Well, if he doesn't hurt himself, he does really well. It's just a lot of times he just scratching your head.
0: Yeah, something's going to happen. So you thought, well, something's probably going to happen. He won't get this second, but he did. He managed to bring it home in second. So the Bix Picks points looks like this. You got a 109-point lead now over Dennis Bickmeyer, who got a 7th. No, he got a 14th, actually. He finished last amongst our group. I was 2nd with Christopher Bell. I got 4th, so I'm way out in left field, though. I'm 28 points out of 3rd place. So ODB is going to likely sew up 3rd place, at least, before the regular season ends this weekend. So it all ends. Now, I'll remind everybody that we're going to pick 2 picks, a good pick and a bad pick, and we get the best of those picks, I guess, or we count them both. I'm not sure how to do that.
1: We don't know what Bickmeyer's thinking.
0: The chairman of the board is going to have to decide to us. So we just take the best of those. Do we average the finish? I don't want to do that. An average finish, that would kill your record. See, that's another thing. If we add another race, that's going to kill the record that you're well on pace to break, because we'll have to put an asterisk beside it because we added a race.
1: Especially if you get two bad finishes in one week.
0: Yeah. So I say we do this. We pick 2 cars, and then we get the best finisher.
1: So
0: that's it.
1: That works.
0: And that will count as the one that you picked, whether you picked him 1st or 2nd. We're just giving you a break there on that. That's my vote. That's what I'm going to suggest, but I'm not the chairman.
1: We'll see what the chairman, he's been deep researching this for months.
0: I can hear him clicking away on that computer right now to run an analytics test right now to find out what we need to do here.
1: Yeah, he's running all. He's probably bought him a data center.
0: I bet he has.
1: Yeah,
0: he's probably got people working for him
1: in Richmond,
0: and the people are complaining there in the neighborhood because it's so noisy.
1: So,
0: but I'll tell you what, I'll let him decide that. But he came up with the idea to make 2 picks on Daytona. But how we count that on our points has not really been confirmed yet. I think the best finish of your 2 picks. That's my vote. But that's not me. He's not me. He's the chairman. All right. You ready for a ditty?
1: I am ready.
0: 3 police cadets wanting to become detectives someday. The sergeant was there to give them the ultimate test. He brought a gentleman in with a lineup. Said, focus on this would-be thief suspect, whatever he is. I'm not sure if it's thievery or whatever, but how would you identify this thief after he only showed him the picture for 5 seconds and then closed it? So tell me one unique thing you can tell me about the suspect. First person chimed in, says, well, for one, he's only got 1 eye. Sergeant looked at him and said, are you an idiot? It's a profile picture. Sure, we're only going to see 1 eye. So the next one chimes up. What about you, cadet? What do you think? Something that you saw for that 5 seconds. Well, he's just got 1 ear. It's a profile picture. So when he goes to the third guy, says, all right, I'm just getting a little aggravated here. You better give me a good answer. He said, well, he's wearing contact lenses. Contact lenses? Hang on a minute, let me check. Sure enough, the sergeant comes back and says, man, that was some great police work. How in the world did you know that he wore contacts? He said, well, with 1 eye and 1 ear, he could not wear regular glasses.
1: That's true. So,
0: out of here.
1: The next 3 man, detectives.
0: You could hear the door slam. You're not good detectives. Your forecast is next.
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11: Mostly clear skies with temperatures in the 60s to start our Monday morning. We'll be mainly sunny as we go through the afternoon, highs topping out near 84 degrees. Clear skies throughout the evening, overnight lows in the upper 50s. Then sunshine back in the forecast for Tuesday with temperatures in the mid-80s. With your WECO weather, this is Amber Moore.
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0: The Mona Lisa, one of Brad Paisley's big hits from 101.3 WECO at now 13 before 9 o'clock. We're just ahead of a 30-minute long music sweep, and we will kick that off next with Montgomery Gentry. But first, checking today, this August 24th in history. It was on this day back in 1879, Mount Vesuvius erupted. Yeah, today is Vesuvius Day. You know, the big volcano that happened, Pompeii. 1814, British troops invaded Washington, D.C. and burned down the White House and several other buildings. 1853, potato chips were first prepared. 1891, Thomas Edison patented the motion picture camera. 1932, Amelia Earhart became the first woman to fly across the United States nonstop from Los Angeles to Newark, New Jersey. 1979, The Facts of Life premiered on NBC, a spinoff of Different Strokes. 1992, thieves armed with a frozen rabbit smashed through the glass doors of a pub in Devon, England. They left the rabbit thawing on the bar. 2006, the International Astronomical, or Astronomical, I can't even say it. The Union voted to strictly define a planet. Astrology, I guess, which ultimately downgraded Pluto from the ninth planet of the Sun to dwarf planet, causing controversy both significantly and culturally. In 2011 on this day, Apple CEO Steve Jobs resigned over poor health issues. He passed away not long after that. 2015, Facebook CEO Mark Zuckerberg announced that for the first time, 1 billion people logged in to Facebook. 2018, French Open Tennis banned Serena Williams' black Nike cat suit from future tournaments, citing respect for the game and the place. 2019, U.S. adventurer Victor Vescovo became the first person to visit the deepest point of every ocean when he reached Maloy Deep in the Arctic. And finally, on this day in history, exactly 3 years ago today, August 24th of 2023, former President Donald Trump's mugshot goes viral after he was booed at the Fulton County Jail, or booked at the Fulton County Jail on Atlanta on felony charges related to his efforts to overturn the 2020 election. And that is today. August 24th in history.
1: The City of Rockwood presents the 5th Annual Rockin' the Ram, September 6th at Tom Fuller Park in Rockwood. 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

0: Justin Moore from WECO at 9:28 on your Monday morning, this August 24th of 2026. What a beautiful day. Sunshine galore, 65 degrees currently. Going to top out at around 85 before it's all said and done today, but the humidity level is just much lower than it's been. It's already down to 82%. It starts out near 100% every morning because of the dew, and it's kind of a damp morning. But once the sun comes out, it starts burning all that moisture away, and next thing you know, it starts to dry up. So 82% right now, that's not too bad, and it's going to continue to fall. Be a really nice day over these next few days. Great days to get things done outside. If you got things you need to get done, go ahead and do it because it's going to be really nice. It will start to get a little bit warmer again. Looks like by Saturday, upper 80s, around 90s or so, and highs in the main upper 80s and low 90s with lows in the mid 60s. So just bear that in mind. All right, well, let's check the Powerball and Mega Millions numbers, typically at around 20 after, but we're just a little bit behind this morning, but that's okay. We'll make it up and just check to see what the results were. 81 million is what Powerball is up to, which means nobody won that jackpot over the weekend. 34.8 million is the cash value on that. If we go ahead and check for the Mega Millions, now Powerball will draw out tonight for that drawing. Mega Millions will draw out tomorrow night. It's up to 130 million, which means nobody won over the weekend as well. They both have been claimed fairly recently. Powerball was won just a few days ago, Mega Millions a couple of weeks ago. So they went back down to the minimum, but they're already back to decent levels. 130 million for the Mega Millions with a cash value at 55.5. 88 million for Powerball with about 35 or so the cash value on that. Play on, America. Your forecast is next.
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6: Mostly clear skies with temperatures in the 60s to start our Monday morning. We'll be mainly sunny as we go through the afternoon, highs topping out near 84 degrees. Clear skies throughout the evening, overnight lows in the upper 50s. Then sunshine back in the forecast for Tuesday with temperatures in the mid-80s. With your WECO weather, this is Amber Moore.

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2: And a good Monday morning, everyone. August 24th, so we're rolling through August, and it's actually not that bad today. It looks like we're in the low 70s right now, and let's go ahead and get the program started by going to the Triple C Realty and Auction phone lines. Good morning, you're on Trade Time. Well, that's not a good way to start the program, but go ahead and call back the Triple C Realty and Auction phone lines. 423-346-6300 or toll free 888-882-1013. And let's give that a try again. Good morning, you're on Trade Time.
3: Yeah, I got some cars for sale. They're 245-15R16, four of them, 300. 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Thanks.
2: 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And the Triple C Realty and Phone Line Auction phone numbers once again, 423-346-6300, toll-free 888-882-1013. 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They've got an online auction going right now with 250 items. It runs through tomorrow evening at 6 p.m. Central Time, so you still got time to put in your bids there. And I've seen some side-by-sides on there, work trucks, farm equipment, household items, all kinds of stuff. So, triplecrealty.com. Let's see, we have some items here. We have a gun cabinet for $25, Cyclone fence wire for $25, a Zamp motorcycle helmet for $5, and a real wood end table for $10. 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And next up, we have a Predator 1800-watt generator. It's used, only been used about 6 hours, it says. 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
0: And Goose Lindsay back with more Trade Time, going right back to the CCC Realty and Auction phone lines. 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
10: How you doing, Goose?
0: Good, how about you?
10: Grabbing me a soda, it's good to buy here.
0: All right.
10: Getting hot out here. Hey, I'm still looking to buy some ponies. Anybody out there got any over that way? I know there's a lot of them over on some of them roads I've been on over there toward Jamestown and Oneida and Rockburg. And I forgot all them other towns. I've been all through them, but can't keep up with them. I've been through there so much. But, yeah, I'm looking to buy some Jennies or not Guineas, but Jennies, donkeys. Ponies, donkeys, Jennies, or some good mules or some riding horses. Anybody out there got any? Where they ride or not, I'd be interested. Give me a call, 423-572-5000. 2808. I can't even think straight. I want to say hi to the two ladies that I got horses out of. Appreciate you guys. Give me a call now. I appreciate you now.
0: All right. Hey, thanks for calling. So that was 423-572-2808. 423-572-2808. Let's go back to the Triple C Realty and Auction phone lines. Good morning, you're on Trade Time.
11: Yeah, I got some laying hens, a pretty brown egg. Got six of them. Somebody interested, give me a call at 865-206-567.
0: All right, hey, thank you for calling.
11: Thank you, have a good day.
0: You too. So 865-206-9567. 865-206-9567. Back to the Triple C Realty and Auction phone lines. Good morning, you're on Trade Time.
12: Yes, I have the equipment trailer, barn cap, ready to go. It's a 2020 model. Have the 88 Ford flatbed. It's 600 series diesel, low mileage. Have several farm tractors in front, 25 horse up to probably a 50 or 60 horse. And some equipment, some hay equipment, a couple of bush hogs. 423-912-1723.
0: All right. Hey, thank you for listening.
12: Thank you.
0: So that was 423-912-1723. 423-912-1723. And it's got the Triple C Realty and Auction phone lines back open. 423-346-6300 or toll free 888-882-1013. We have someone with a Dollywood ticket for sale. 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And let's go back to the Triple C Realty and Auction phone lines. Good morning, you're on Trade Time.
13: Hey, how's it going in that great state of Wartburg this morning, man?
0: Hey, doing good. How are you doing?
13: Hey, we're doing good out there in the tree part right now. Okay, bud. 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I got a clutch pressure plate and release bearing used. It's a 2000 Ford Ranger 2.3. I've got a clutch and a pressure plate and release bearing kit. It's a 2001 Ford Explorer Sports Track 4.0. I've got a starter and alternator. It's a 3.5 Ford 08 model. And also got that, it's edge. Also got that same car for sale. It's not ragged out. Beat up a minute and all a piece of junk. Also got two chairs and a kitchen table that is up for sale. I got a under-the-counter dishwasher. It's about 4 or 5 years old. It's good shape. I just remodeled it, put a new one in, took that one out. Also got a gas range. I think 7 or 8 year old, it's in good shape. Also got a starter for the 1200 Ford, old Ford tractor. So if anybody's interested in anything like that or got anything, oh, I'm looking for a mowing deck or zero turn platform lawnmower, 42 inch cut. Some say a Mariah fit it, and some say the Cub Cadet fit it. So I don't know. If anybody's got anything, give me a call at 865-382-7794. Man, I appreciate y'all out there.
0: All right, appreciate you. Thanks. 865-382-7794 is that number. 865-382-7794. Let's go ahead and get in our next commercial break, and we'll be back with more.

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10: Good morning, Trade Time. It's 59 degrees this morning. 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I also have about 3 or 4 Army metal ammunition containers. Call for different sizes and some different prices on these. We've marked them down a little bit. 346-3370. And thanks again, brother, for Trade Time.
9: All right, so that's 423-346-3370, 423-346-3370, and that was the Trade Time train heading into and then leaving the station. Hey, WECO, we've got high school football on the air this week. Now, if you listen this past Friday, man, it was a long one as we had a rain delay. Well, not rain delays, we had lightning delays. Power outages, all kinds of stuff going on in Rockwood. And Rockwood will be in action this week, and they will be here in Wartburg taking on the Bulldogs. We will have that game on 101.3 FM with coverage beginning at 6 p.m. But here on Trade Time, phone lines are open. 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
1: 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Back to the Triple C Realty and Auction phone lines. Good morning, you're on Trade Time.
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1: All right. 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
1: All right, thank you for calling.
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1: So 423-215-7676. 423-215-7676. 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You're on the Triple C Realty and Auction phone lines, and welcome to Trade Time.
4: Good morning, Goose. It's Rick out here in Fairfield Glade. How are you, my friend?
1: Hey, good. How about you?
4: Doing good, thanks. Hey, Goose, today I still have a men's and a woman's bike. They're like new. I think we rode them like 3 times, and they're hanging up in the garage. They're like new, like I said, for $75 each. Also have a Toshiba 32-inch TV. It's a flat screen for $25. 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Nothing wrong with it. 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I can send pictures of any of this stuff. Or if anybody's interested, they can call me at 931-335-2397. Wish you have a good day, my friend.
1: Hey, you do the same. Thanks. 931-335-2397 is that number. 931-335-2397. Still got time for phone calls on the Triple C Realty and Auction phone lines. 423-346-6300 locally. We're toll free, 888-882-1013. Let's see, I mentioned that, well, we'll talk about it here in a second. Back to the Triple C Realty and Auction phone lines. Good morning. You're on Trade Time.
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1: 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Hey, do want to mention this evening, there's some gospel music going on, gospel singing at Hardy's here in Wartburg at 6 p.m. This week it will be the Hooks family. Again, at 6 p.m. this evening at Hardy's in Wartburg. We also have someone looking to buy a camper. Looking for it in the Harriman-Wartburg-Rockwood area. No fifth wheels unless you can deliver it. 423-539-8613 is the number. 423-539-8613. And then finally, we've got 6 American Silver Eagle dollars for sale for $30 each. And 6 cats to give away. And then a pair of 235-75 R15 tires.

0: 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And that looks like all the time we have for Trade Time for today. 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
6: We'll be mainly sunny as we go through the afternoon, highs topping out near 84 degrees. Clear skies throughout the evening, overnight lows in the upper 50s. Then sunshine back in the forecast for Tuesday with temperatures in the mid-80s. With your WECO Weather, this is Amber Moore.
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2: Sea Tick Road in Morgan County will be closed today from 9 a.m. till 3 p.m. for road repairs. Please use caution in this area. Leroy Thornton III, age 41, of Kingston, is facing multiple charges following an incident involving alleged gunfire and a high-speed chase in Roane County. According to reports, the incident began around 10 p.m. Saturday following reports of gunfire on North 3rd Street in Kingston. An officer would soon see a vehicle speeding away from the scene. After a pursuit, Thornton allegedly exited his vehicle and pointed a small handgun at an officer. A standoff followed before Thornton was taken into custody and booked into Roane County Jail. He faces charges of reckless endangerment, evading arrest, and aggravated assault on a police officer. The incident is still under investigation. Enbridge has announced there will be open cutting on Winstead Road today and tomorrow as part of the Ridgeline Pipeline Project. The American Red Cross will host a blood drive today at Crossville First Methodist Church from 10 a.m. till 3 p.m. In high school football action Friday, Oneida defeated Rockwood 21-0. Scott over McCreary Central 44-23. Midway in a close one at Cloudland, 24-22. Kingston Big over Harriman, 51-21. Eagleton 38, Oliver Springs 20. Oakdale on the road, 24. Pickett County 6. Sunbright over Lookout Valley, 43-20. Cofield falls in a close one at Gordonsville, 17-13. Wartburg loses its opener to Sail Creek, 14-6. Stone Memorial tops York Institute, 21-13. And Cumberland County falls to Livingston Academy, 55-7. For WECO News, this is Goose Lindsay.
3: ABC News, I'm Mike Tabusky. Fire officials out with an update on the Hawk Fire in Nevada, which has now grown to 13,000 acres. Authorities now say they believe that blaze was human-caused. Two people familiar with the matter say Democratic leader Hakeem Jeffries met privately with President Trump's son-in-law, Jared Kushner. ABC's Stephen Portnoy reports from Washington.
4: Sources tell us that this meeting happened in recent weeks. We know that they discussed a wide range of topics, including ways they might find common ground. What's really remarkable about this is it indicates outreach on the part of the president's inner circle with the man who would very likely become the next Speaker of the House if Democrats take control in November.
3: Gas prices are once again on the rise, with the national average for a gallon of regular now sitting at $4.08. That's about a dollar higher than where it was a year ago. And just a few laps to go now in the Freedom 250 Grand Prix, taking place in Washington, D.C. this afternoon, a first-of-its-kind IndyCar race. This is ABC News.
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12: We'll be mainly sunny as we go through the afternoon, highs topping out near 84 degrees. Clear skies throughout the evening, overnight lows in the upper 50s. Then sunshine back in the forecast for Tuesday with temperatures in the mid-80s. With your WECO Weather, this is Amber Moore.
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1: For a second consecutive year, Team Penske driver Ryan Blaney claimed the checkered flag in the Dollar Tree 301 at the New Hampshire Motor Speedway. It was his third win of the NASCAR Cup Series season, which didn't come easy, having to rebound from a slow pit stop that dropped him to 14th in the running order midway through the event. Bubba Wallace made a late charge in the closing laps but had to settle for second, while Josh Berry collected his fourth consecutive top 10 finish to end up third. Fourth went to Christopher Bell, and Kyle Larson completed the top five. Denny Hamlin finished in the seventh spot, which was good enough to clinch the top seed in the chase, even with one race to go at Daytona this Saturday night. I'm Kyle Rickey. This is NASCAR Hot Pass on the Motor Racing Network.
5: Tired of lugging around that old vacuum cleaner? 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
8: We'll be mainly sunny as we go through the afternoon, highs topping out near 84 degrees. Clear skies throughout the evening, overnight lows in the upper 50s. Then sunshine back in the forecast for Tuesday with temperatures in the mid-80s. With your WECO Weather, this is Amber Moore.
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10: We'll be mainly sunny as we go through the afternoon, highs topping out near 84 degrees. Clear skies throughout the evening, overnight lows in the upper 50s. Then sunshine back in the forecast for Tuesday with temperatures in the mid-80s. With your WECO Weather, this is Amber Moore.
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2: We'll be mainly sunny as we go through the afternoon, highs topping out near 84 degrees. Clear skies throughout the evening, overnight lows in the upper 50s. Then sunshine back in the forecast for Tuesday with temperatures in the mid-80s. With your WECO Weather, this is Amber Moore.
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1: ABC News, I'm Mike Tabusky. Fire officials out with an update on the Hawk Fire in Nevada, which has now grown to 13,000 acres. Authorities now say they believe that blaze was human-caused. Two people familiar with the matter say Democratic leader Hakeem Jeffries met privately with President Trump's son-in-law, Jared Kushner. ABC's Stephen Portnoy reports from Washington.
2: Sources tell us that this meeting happened in recent weeks. We know that they discussed a wide range of topics, including ways they might find common ground. What's really remarkable about this is it indicates outreach on the part of the president's inner circle with the man who would very likely become the next Speaker of the House if Democrats take control in November.
1: Gas prices are once again on the rise, with the national average for a gallon of regular now sitting at $4.08. That's about a dollar higher than where it was a year ago. And just a few laps to go now in the free

0: M250 Grand Prix taking place in Washington, D.C. this afternoon, a first-of-its-kind IndyCar race. This is ABC News.
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10: Will be mainly sunny as we go through the afternoon, highs topping out near 84 degrees. Clear skies throughout the evening, overnight lows in the upper 50s. Then sunshine back in the forecast for Tuesday with temperatures in the mid-80s. With your WECO weather, this is Amber Moore.
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3: The Tennessee Board of Regents Committee Chairs will meet Tuesday to receive informational updates and reports in advance of the full board's next quarterly meeting in September. The board's audit committee will convene a business meeting after the committee chairs' session concludes. The board governs the state's 13 community colleges and 22 colleges of applied technology. Leroy Thornton III, age 41, of Kingston, is facing multiple charges following an incident involving alleged gunfire and a high-speed chase in Roane County. According to reports, the incident began around 10 p.m. Saturday following reports of gunfire on North 3rd Street in Kingston. An officer would soon see a vehicle speeding away from the scene. After a pursuit, Thornton allegedly exited his vehicle and pointed a small handgun at an officer. A standoff followed before Thornton was taken into custody and booked into Roane County Jail. He faces charges of reckless endangerment, evading arrest, and aggravated assault on a police officer. The incident is still under investigation. Enbridge has announced there will be open cutting on Winstead Road today and tomorrow as part of the Ridgeline Pipeline Project. In high school football action Friday, Oneida defeated Rockwood 21-0. Scott over McCreary Central 44-23. Midway in a close one at Cloudland 24-22. Kingston Big over Harriman 51-21. Eagleton 38, Oliver Springs 20. Oakdale on the road 24, Pickett County 6, Sunbright over Lookout Valley 43-20, Cofield falls in a close one at Gordonsville 17-13, Wartburg loses its opener to Sail Creek 14-6, Stone Memorial.

0: Hill tops York Institute 21-13, and Cumberland County falls to Livingston Academy 55-7. For WECO News, this is Goose Lindsay.
1: ABC News, I'm Mike Tabusky. Fire officials out with an update on the Hawk Fire in Nevada, which has now grown to 13,000 acres. Authorities now say they believe that blaze was human-caused. Two people familiar with the matter say Democratic leader Hakeem Jeffries met privately with President Trump's son-in-law, Jared Kushner. ABC's Stephen Portnoy reports from Washington.
2: Sources tell us that this meeting happened in recent weeks. We know that they discussed a wide range of topics, including ways they might find common ground. What's really remarkable about this is it indicates outreach on the part of the president's inner circle with the man who would very likely become the next Speaker of the House if Democrats take control in November.
1: Gas prices are once again on the rise, with the national average for a gallon of regular now sitting at $4.08. That's about a dollar higher than where it was a year ago. And just a few laps to go now in the Freedom 250 Grand Prix taking place in Washington, D.C. this afternoon, a first-of-its-kind IndyCar race. This is ABC News.
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10: We'll be mainly sunny as we go through the afternoon, highs topping out near 84 degrees. Clear skies throughout the evening, overnight lows in the upper 50s. Then sunshine back in the forecast for Tuesday with temperatures in the mid-80s. With your WECO weather, this is Amber Moore.
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1: For a second consecutive year, Team Penske driver Ryan Blaney claimed the checkered flag in the Dollar Tree 301 at the New Hampshire Motor Speedway. It was his third win of the NASCAR Cup Series season, which didn't come easy, having to rebound from a slow pit stop that dropped him to 14th in the running order midway through the event. Bubba Wallace made a late charge in the closing laps but had to settle for second, while Josh Berry collected his fourth consecutive top 10 finish to end up third. Fourth went to Christopher Bell, and Kyle Larson completed the top five. Denny Hamlin finished in the seventh spot, which was good enough to clinch the top seed in the chase, even with one race to go at Daytona this Saturday night. I'm Kyle Rickey. This is NASCAR Hot Pass on the Motor Racing Network.
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3: The Tennessee Board of Regents Committee Chairs will meet Tuesday to receive informational updates and reports in advance of the full board's next quarterly meeting in September. The board's audit committee will convene a business meeting after the committee chairs session concludes. The board governs the state's 13 community colleges and 22 colleges of applied technology. Leroy Thornton III, age 41, of Kingston, is facing multiple charges following an incident involving alleged gunfire and a high-speed chase in Roane County. According to reports, the incident began around 10 p.m. Saturday following reports of gunfire on North 3rd Street in Kingston. An officer would soon see a vehicle speeding away from the scene. After a pursuit, Thornton allegedly exited his vehicle and pointed a small handgun at an officer.

0: standoff followed before Thornton was taken into custody and booked into Roane County Jail. He faces charges of reckless endangerment, evading arrest, and aggravated assault on a police officer. The incident is still under investigation. Enbridge has announced there will be open cutting on Winstead Road today and tomorrow as part of the Ridgeline Pipeline Project. In high school football action Friday, Oneida defeated Rockwood 21-0. Scott over McCreary Central 44-23. Midway in a close one at Cloudland 24-22. Kingston Big over Harriman 51-21. Eagleton 38, Oliver Springs 20. Oakdale on the road 24, Pickett County 6. Sunbright over Lookout Valley 43-20. Cofield falls in a close one at Gordonsville 17-13. Wartburg loses its opener to Sail Creek 14-6. Stone Memorial tops York Institute 21-13. And Cumberland County falls to Livingston Academy 55-7. For WECO News, this is Goose Lindsay.
1: ABC News, I'm Mike Tabusky. Fire officials out with an update on the Hawk Fire in Nevada, which has now grown to 13,000 acres. Authorities now say they believe that blaze was human-caused. Two people familiar with the matter say Democratic leader Hakeem Jeffries met privately with President Trump's son-in-law, Jared Kushner. ABC's Stephen Portnoy reports from Washington.
2: Sources tell us that this meeting happened in recent weeks. We know that they discussed a wide range of topics, including ways they might find common ground. What's really remarkable about this is it indicates outreach on the part of the president's inner circle with the man who would very likely become the next Speaker of the House if Democrats take control in November.
1: Gas prices are once again on the rise, with the national average for a gallon of regular now sitting at $4.08. That's about a dollar higher than where it was a year ago. And just a few laps to go now in the Freedom 250 Grand Prix taking place in Washington, D.C. this afternoon, a first-of-its-kind IndyCar race. This is ABC News.
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8: Clear skies throughout the evening, overnight lows in the upper 50s, then sunshine back in the forecast for Tuesday with temperatures in the mid-80s. With your WECO Weather, this is Amber Moore.
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9: Clear skies throughout the evening, overnight lows in the upper 50s, then sunshine back in the forecast for Tuesday with temperatures in the mid-80s. With your WECO Weather, this is Amber Moore.
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1: ABC News, I'm Mike Tabusky. Fire officials out with an update on the Hawk Fire in Nevada, which has now grown to 13,000 acres. Authorities now say they believe that blaze was human-caused. Two people familiar with the matter say Democratic leader Hakeem Jeffries met privately with President Trump's son-in-law, Jared Kushner. ABC's Stephen Portnoy reports from Washington.
2: Sources tell us that this meeting happened in recent weeks. We know that they discussed a wide range of topics, including ways they might find common ground. What's really remarkable about this is it indicates outreach on the part of the president's inner circle with the man who would very likely become the next Speaker of the House if Democrats take control in November.
1: Gas prices are once again on the rise, with the national average for a gallon of regular now sitting at $4.08. That's about a dollar higher than where it was a year ago. And just a few laps to go now in the Freedom 250 Grand Prix, taking place in Washington, D.C. this afternoon. A first-of-its-kind IndyCar race. This is ABC News.
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3: Clear skies throughout the evening, overnight lows in the upper 50s, then sunshine back in the forecast for Tuesday with temperatures in the mid-80s. With your WECO Weather, this is Amber Moore.
4: From Kelsey Ballerini to Lorna Lane. 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Maren Morris to Gabby Barrett. The bones are good. Rest on that. He's one of the good ones. We've got the women of country on 101.3 FM WECO.

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8: Clear skies throughout the evening, overnight lows in the upper 50s, then sunshine back in the forecast for Tuesday with temperatures in the mid-80s. With your WECO weather, this is Amber Moore.

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1: The Tomb of the Unknown Soldier at Arlington National Cemetery honors unidentified American service members and symbolizes the sacrifices of all soldiers who died in war. The first unknown soldier was a World War I service member who was interred in 1921. Subsequently, unknown service members from World War II, the Korean War, and the Vietnam War have also been interred. The Tomb of the Unknown Soldier is guarded 24 hours a day by elite soldiers from the 3rd U.S. Infantry and is open daily 8 till 6. 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

From Kelsey Ballerini to Lauren Elena. Maren Morris to Gabby Barrett. The bones are good. Rest on that. He's one of the good ones. We've got the women of country on 101.3 FM WECO.

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1: 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Blaney holds off his buddy Bubba to win at New Hampshire Motor Speedway. Denny Hamlin clinches the regular season, and now NASCAR heads south to the high banks of Daytona for a little Saturday night under the lights action.
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1: Welcome to the show. One race left in the 2026 regular season for the NASCAR Cup Series, and most of the big questions have been answered before we head to Daytona. One, that Ford is back somewhat. They've shown a lot of strength lately. And two, Denny Hamlin is the regular season champion. He will go in with a 25-point cushion. Let's hear how Ryan Blaney got it done at New Hampshire.
4: White flag is out for Ryan Blaney. He'll cross the granite stripe, hoping to go back-to-back at New Hampshire.
5: Has the lead he needs here on the final lap going into turn number one. No lap traffic ahead for Ryan Blaney that he's going to have to navigate here in the next mile. Looking for another win here at the Magic Mile. He is off of turn two and up the back stretch for the final time.
4: Bubba Wallace hustled his way around the lap car of Carson Hocevar. One final shot down into turns three and four. They're running similar lines, but Bubba doesn't have the momentum. Out of turn number four, Ryan Blaney's going to go back-to-back in the Granite State. Blaney wins the Dollar Tree 301 at New Hampshire Motor Speedway by a half a second over Bubba Wallace.
1: Nick Gilman with the call on the Performance Racing Network at the Magic Mile, where Ryan Blaney flashed again. Once again, I'm Doug Rice, joined today by David Stiles and from Speedway Motorsports, Samantha Waddell. And David, it's apparent that Ryan Blaney loves it when we head to New Hampshire.
6: I think those Penske cars just love it in general. They've been really strong on the short tracks all season long, and they're having a great resurgence through the summer here as we get ready to head in to the last 10 races of the season in this marathon that will be the Chase. We've got one left at Daytona. And, oh, yeah, they're pretty good at these speedway tracks, too. So I think this Penske push has been in full effect. I know Logano didn't have the day that he wanted, but Cindric, kind of middle of the pack, but Ryan Blaney, man, he's really, really good at this style of track.
7: There was no stopping him, and I think that when we were talking about it earlier, you look at earlier in the season, it was all about Toyota and what Toyota was going to do. Ford's really come in there and really ramming through. I mean, what have they got? Four of the last six races, they have taken the checkered flag. So I think it really, when you look at that, of course, Blaney, he was unstoppable. There was really nothing that was going to come between him and that checkered flag.
1: I felt there was a sense of inevitability when he got the lead late in the race.
7: Yes.
1: And yeah. I was actually texting with a couple of people that were in New Hampshire, and I said, I think it's done now. Bubba made it interesting, but I never really felt like he was going to get him, David.
6: I mean, he led 115 laps, the last 74 laps of the race, and that's despite even having a little bit of a snafu there on pit road. Mm-hmm. And his pit team has been in question marks all season long. But he said it in one of his post-race interviews, when they give me a fast car and I have the ability to drive through traffic and put myself in a position to win races, we have to capitalize. And he's won two out of the last, seven races starting back in Echo Park. And to think that Ford had a 15-race winless streak up until that point when he won at Echo Park earlier in the summer, they're on a tear, and he's locked up second place in the points now. I think that this could end up being a shootout between him and Denny Hamlin as we get ready to move into the later part of the season.
7: And I think you would also be remiss, though, if you start looking at yesterday's race to

0: not talk about Bubba Wallace and Josh Berry. I mean, the battle of the three of them was so much fun, and it was dynamic, and it was something you wanted to cheer for all three of them to do well and to succeed, because it was fun to watch each one of those scenarios and those schemes kind of play out.
1: I felt like yesterday's race was entertaining, and I always want to walk away from a race going like, okay, I got something out of that. I had to be invested in this, because you did have a story. It wasn't just a walk-off like we saw at Richmond in Iowa.
2: No, I fully agree, and we also had wet weather at the beginning of this one where they put the wet weather tires on, and I think this Josh Berry story is just phenomenal. He doesn't have a ride next year. He's looking for a new home. Jesse Love will be piloting his car, but if you look at his stats, fourth straight top 10 for Josh Berry. He has more top 10s than a handful of drivers that are pretty competitive. Austin Cindric, Michael McDowell, Ross Chastain. He's led more laps than Keselowski, Suarez, and Eric Jones. And that's a Penske Alliance team. So we're kind of on this thread of the Fords are starting to matriculate their stats at the right time.
0: Yeah, and I think that Josh was just fun to watch. It was cool to see that, almost I'm going to say, the light come on in terms for like the fan base to see the driver that Josh Berry is. People have seen and know who he is, but to watch him drive and maneuver around the field was a lot of fun. I mean, in fact, he has led the most laps of any Wood Brothers car ever at New Hampshire with 73 laps.
2: Wow.
0: I mean, he was impressive. It was fun. It was exciting. And it gave you that extra energy oomph that you were looking for when you walk away from the race.
1: And it's funny. This started at Indy, finished seventh there, finished fourth at Iowa, eighth at Richmond, and then third at New Hampshire. As you said, a nice little four-race run. I don't know where this guy was at the first of the year, but after he got fired, it was almost like, one, I think Ford has gotten better.
0: I agree.
1: Two, I think he's racing free now. There's no pressure to get into the thing, and ironically enough, I think his performance level's jumped.
2: He's building the resume. He's building a case for himself that, hey, I belong here. I belong in the Cup Series. I am good enough to run here. Someone needs to give me a shot. I know there are some open truck seats. There's some open O'Reilly seats. But if you're four consecutive top tens, you definitely belong in a ride in the Cup Series. And I think it's just a matter of time before somebody scoops him up. I know that we don't have the open availability right now for him to go somewhere, but I think that we'll see him in a car next year running something somewhere.
0: Completely agree. He's too great and too exciting to watch to not see him land in a seat. He's got the resume built. He did the work. And like you mentioned, he's racing free. There's a handful of drivers who've gotten a contract renewed. They're driving like a totally different guy. Guys who have lost their seats driving like a totally different guy. So I think that there is something to that. The weight of the world on your shoulders. And now you're like, guess what? Let me just show you what I can do.
1: Well, Matt Colling's going to be on the show later. Let's see if Matt will give Josh a ride for next year when he rolls out the Dodge program.
2: Why not? It'd be good to see Dodge back in the Cup Series. I'd be excited for that.
1: Yeah, but for Josh, I'm happy. Always a very personable guy, easy to talk to, has earned his stripes in this. Didn't show up with a bag of money to buy a ride.
2: No.
1: And has done this, so good on him. We'll see. The future's not done for him.
0: No.
1: This is not a dead end. Maybe it's a bump in the road. Pretty big one, but I don't think he's done. By the way, let's go ahead and hear from race winner Ryan Blaney.
3: Well, the momentum that Team Penske has on their side is great, you know, and Ford and, you know, Team Penske in general have been on a pretty good tear the last couple months, and it's been fun to work through it with everybody and try to get better and better. So just keep going. I'm a big believer in momentum and things like that. We just have to keep working at it, and hopefully we make a run at it.
1: In our next segment, we're going to break down the fact that he is making a big run for the championship and what is the bet on Ryan Blaney right now. But first off, let's give you this Toyota Performance Report brought to you by Toyota Racing. 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Bubba Wallace was the highest finishing Toyota at New Hampshire. He finished second. Fourth went to Christopher Bell. Ty Gibbs was sixth. Seventh, Denny Hamlin. And Tyler Reddick was eighth. And those were your top 10 finishing Toyota drivers at New Hampshire in what turned out to be a really competitive and fun race. We'll take a break. Come right back. Talk a little bit more about race winner Ryan Blaney.
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1: It's Fast Talk here on the Performance Racing Network. Samantha Waddell, David Stiles, I'm Doug Rice. Let's go ahead and take a deep dive here on Ryan Blaney. For the first half of the season, the Fords were not to be seen. It's been an all Toyota show, and it feels like, and it looks like genuinely, David, at least the Blue Oval has eroded away a little bit of the dominance of Toyota, led by Ryan Blaney, of course.
2: I think that the set of tracks that we've been at over the last number of weeks have been really, really good for Ford. Ford has been good on the short tracks. We've seen Joey Logano move from 20th to 9th in points. Ryan Blaney also with two wins in this section, and they've got all this momentum going forward. And this is what I fully believe. I believe there's a Penske push after May is over, after the Indy 500. I know that that's not a thing that you can quantify, but they really know how to capitalize in these moments where we need to be good and we need to make sure that our program is on track. And if they get their intermediate track package figured out, I think they can really make a concerted effort to make a push for a championship out of this chase. I think both of those drivers are still very much in the hunt. And the reason I say that is we're going to reset these points. Mm-hmm. After Daytona, the top 16 will get reset. The distance from first to 16th is only 100 points. Ryan Blaney's currently sitting in second, and Hamlin has a pretty big points lead over him. And that'll get reset to what, 25-ish points?
0: Yeah.
2: That's so doable. If someone gets hot at the right time and they go through these next 10 races after Daytona, it's not out of the realm of possibility that he could pass Hamlin and Toyota could be on the outside looking in after they've had such a dominant start to the year.
0: I agree with you. I think that there's something to that. And I think that you look at the races that are left for the chase and who's won those. I mean, Ford has a really solid chance of being able to make this happen.
1: And that's funny because at the first of the season, we were talking about the fact the regular season was already won by Tyler Reddick.
2: Yeah, we crowned him the champion.
1: And it seems like it was last year that Tyler Reddick was the hottest property in the world. He won 5 of the first 10 races. He won the first 3 races. And all of this praise, and then it's just like overnight, he lost the mojo. And he spun out, what, on lap 3? Or was it the first lap?
0: It was the first lap.
1: When they came out on the wet weather tires. And I felt like that almost condemned him for the rest of the race. We don't know how good he was.
2: And he was terrible in practice.
1: Yeah.
2: Absolutely atrocious. And then he wins the pole, and that's just like a microcosm for his entire season.
0: Yeah.
2: So he goes and wins the pole, and Andrew Curlin talked to him and said, you were 31st in practice. And he goes, I didn't even know the car had that in it. And so then he goes out on the pole and spins out. And it's just like a comedy of errors. It's like watching one of your favorite rom-com movies, and everything bad that happens to the one guy just continues to happen.
0: It continues to happen.
2: And I fully agree, Doug. I think that the mojo is just off over there. I know they've had a meeting with Michael Jordan where he came in and talked to each one of the teams, trying to pump them up and get some energy behind them. And I just don't know if they're going to have enough to make a push here late in the season. I think that they don't really have a shot as far as the momentum goes.
0: I think that they just need that reset button, right? And the chase, resetting, clearing the points might be that moment that there is that, I'm going to say, the carrot dangling over there that you can attack and that you can get after. I think that there is the realm of possibilities that that can happen. I don't know that there's really anybody that you can completely shut out and say, there's no shot. There's no way that you're going to be able to tackle this and you're going to take the championship. Granted, there are the three that you assume will be the ones contending, but it's kind of anybody's game once you get there.
1: And now I feel like it's a Ryan Blaney game. He's definitely, maybe, I'm not going to forget Ty Gibbs. Ty Gibbs still has fast race cars.
0: He does.
1: And is racing better than he's ever done before. I have more faith in Ty Gibbs than I do right now in Tyler Reddick, because Reddick's just going in the wrong direction. If you're a believer in momentum, his is all negative at the moment.
2: Well, and another point where Ryan Blaney and Team Penske are so good at these tracks that we've been at, Tyler Reddick historically not good at these tracks we have been at. And now we're going to go back to Daytona, where he won earlier in the season. Then we'll go to Darlington, where he's always been very good. So we'll see if he can come back from this slump that he has been in. He's still top four in points. I think that there may just be too much of a mountain for him to climb as far as the mental aspect of this goes, but we'll all find out together. That's the beauty of what racing is. We have to run every single lap, and we're going to find out if he can come back from this.
0: But I do think, too, that, I mean, you look at the races that are left in the chase, Tyler's found success at a handful of those. Ryan's found success at a handful. You look at the guys that have won, and you look at where they've won at, there is that probability that you're really going to have a fun wild card of a gamble when we really get into the chase.
1: Ryan's also been there, done that.
0: Yep.
2: Former
1: and
2: champion.
1: That means more than I think we give him credit for. One other thing, David, we talked about this a lot on previous shows. We've heard so many people preach, oh, you've got to be in the top five to win the title. And I bought into that for a while, but I've seen a couple of things happen this year. This big surge by Joey Logano to come from outside the cut line to be ninth now in points. The plummet of Tyler Reddick that we've already talked about. I don't know that you have to be in the top five. I think this could go all the way down to the top 10 getting into the chase, having a legit shot.
2: I mean, legitimately, 100 points from 1st to 16th. If you're in 16th and all of a sudden you turn it on and go through a 5 or 6 race stretch where you're just unbeatable, it's doable. I mean, it's not out of the realm of possibility. You're mathematically still in it. I think it's anybody's game. I think if you're in that top 16, you have a legitimate shot to win the championship, and you just have to play your cards right and make sure that you're maximizing every single point that you can, because we've seen it. You don't have to get a bunch of wins to be able to be successful in this format. You have to be very, very consistent. And we've seen a number of people do that. Ty Gibbs is one of them. He's got 2 wins on the season, yes. But he runs very consistent week in and week out, and they're maximizing every single one of those points.
1: I'm not quite as bullish as you are. I'll go to the top 10. If you're 11th through 16th, there's a reason you're there.
2: Yeah.
1: You probably don't have the secret sauce to put you over the top to get to be a legit playoff player. Matt Colick is scheduled to join us here and talk about his work with the NASCAR Foundation, and we may even get in a couple of questions about racing. Stick here with us on Fast Talk.
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0: Samantha Waddell and David Styles. And annually, we are always thrilled to have Matt Colley drop by on the show. And Matt is a big giver. He and his team and his family work tenaciously to help benefit the NASCAR foundations. And Matt, you guys have been doing this for a long time. And once again, you're coming to the plate to help people out. By the way, thanks for joining us on the show. Really appreciate it.
1: You got it, man. It's, it's Monday and excited to get the week started again. And you're right. And I love the way you say that we're big givers because we are. We love that message. You know, I do so many things in business, you know, whether it's Leaf Filter or like any one of our 70 businesses. And, you know, I'm a big real estate developer, and, you know, I love this NASCAR, as you guys see and know. Like, we're getting way big in this, NASCAR thing, as I call it, you know, in the truck series and, the O'Reilly series and the Cup series. And so we're just having fun growing that. But, you know, a giant part of what we do, you know, you guys know I own, part of the Cleveland Guardians. So we play baseball and we do all that stuff. But a big thing that we do in the community, especially up here in Northeast Ohio, but really what we get involved with is the NASCAR Foundation and what the NASCAR Foundation does. You know, so, you know, we're trying to do everything we can, which is really hard on the track. But what we can do and what we can give off the track is really a big focus of what we do at the Colley Companies and with all of our stuff and all of our philanthropy. So it's really cool that you say like that we're big givers, and you know, that makes me feel good. That makes our company feel good. That makes my wife feel good. That makes my daughter feel good. And it's what we do.
2: Matt, celebrating 20 years of the NASCAR Foundation, which you mentioned, you're headed to New York City for the Honors Gala. You and your wife, Lisa, are going to be there as co-chairs. What makes this such an important night for you and the NASCAR Foundation?
1: It's cool that they do it. So this is the first year that we've been involved in that. I mean, we're, it's a giant gala in New York City. I know Kristen Chenoweth is going to be there. She's one of the hosts. Jamie Little. So it's Kristen and Jamie Little are going to be the hosts. So I'm excited. It's black tie. So we have to get, I had to go to Men's Warehouse and rent a tux. The girls have to go get ball gowns. And so it's a really big gala that's raising a ton of money. I mean, millions of dollars, you know, for these kids. So I actually think it's a really cool thing that the France family and the NASCAR Foundation does, you know, for the community and for kids and I don't know. It's just a fun thing to get dressed up. I mean, how many times, when's the last time you were in a tux? You go to a wedding
3: last weekend
2: for Doug last weekend. For last me, it's weekend. Been a while.
3: I had to go to a wedding.
1: You were at a wedding last weekend in a tux?
0: I was first time I've ever gone to a wedding wearing a tuxedo. I know we're getting off on a side street, but our general manager, Jerry Horn's daughter, got married and he made it a big deal, Matt. So.
1: Okay, right. So that's my point. It's just cool to get dressed up, but at the end of the day, it's just to raise a bunch of money, for kids and the impact that NASCAR. I always talk honestly about the impact that NASCAR makes off the track. I mean, I mentioned before about like the Cleveland Guardians, but and sports teams. Sports leagues, you know, around the country, but especially the NASCAR Foundation. I mean, we go to, you know, throughout the year, and we're a big, part of what the NASCAR Foundation does in 16 tracks around the country every, 16 times a year. You know, we give bikes away to kids. I mean, it's a really big deal at these tracks. And the NASCAR Foundation, and it doesn't get publicized, right? And so that's part of that's kind of why I'm on your show today, is to let everybody know how much the NASCAR Foundation does, you know, for these kids. So when we go to, I know the biggest one is when we go to Daytona. I mean, I think last year we gave 200 bikes away, you know, to these kids. I mean, we bus in 200 kids that are, you know, how do you say, underprivileged kids that probably have never had a bike before. We give them shoes, we give them helmets, we give them, you know, bicycles, and we just have an awesome, fun day. It's actually a fun week that we give them messages, you know, certain drivers, certain owners, certain, you know, people from the public, you know, talk to these kids about nutrition and about health and everything else. But anyway, it's really cool to be a part of. And so even as opposed to just talking about racing all the time, you know, we get to talk about these kids and how we help the community and how to, you know, make this country a better place to be.
3: Matt, so you just talked about one of the major initiatives that you're a part of with the NASCAR Foundation in Speediatrics, but you've also got Speedy Bear, which is around National Teddy Bear Day, which is actually coming up in just a few weeks. Why is that foundation and Speedy Bear so important to you and the NASCAR Foundation?
1: Well, I think it's one of the cooler things. It's actually one of the cooler things I've ever been part of. I mean, this year, you know, usually go to over 100 hospitals and give away teddy bears. I mean, you know, there's National Pizza Day, there's National Grilled Cheese Day, there's a National Teddy Bear Day every year. So the NASCAR Foundation over the last several years, and I think this will be our sixth year being involved. But what we do is have our drivers and we go to hospitals all over the country. The last number I saw was 157 hospitals this year. So we'll give over 6,000 Speedy Bears, like little teddy. Here, I have one. Like one of these.
2: Oh, man.
3: So cute.
1: You know, and we go into hospitals and, you know, every kid, and I say this all the time, like if you're a kid and you're in a hospital, well, if you're an adult in a hospital, but if you're a kid in a hospital, like you don't want to be there. There's no kid that wants to be in a hospital, whether it's because you're sick or whether you're injured or, you know, for whatever reason. So so the NASCAR Foundation tries to brighten their spirits. So when you walk into a room or when a driver walks in and they're in their fire suit and they are a professional race car driver and they bring in and they give you a teddy bear and sign an autograph or take a picture, it brightens their day. And so that's the whole point is to do that. So that's what we do. So again, over 150 hospitals this year, 6,000 teddy bears. I know we're donating. I know people can donate. I'm not sure how. It's at NASCARfoundation.org. Mm-hmm. I think you can give $25. I'm pretty sure that you can write a message to a kid that that will receive your teddy bear and a message just to brighten their spirits and brighten their day. So it's cool. We've done it in Akron. Actually, Nicole Krieger comes up every year. We have our University of Akron marching band that comes out and plays for the kids. And we have like a parade and we have drivers come up and they give bear, you know, these Speedy Bears to the kids. So we're doing it in New York City this year. So we were just talking about the gala that we're having in New York City. So the day after, you know, we're going to Hassenfeld Children's Hospital in New York City, you know, at New York University or New York City University or whatever it's called. Is it New York University? I don't even know what it is. But I know it's going to be a really big deal. And so I'm really looking forward to it. And that's in what? 2 weeks.
3: It's in 2 weeks. And then you also mentioned donations and you're matching donations up to $25,000 to put more bears into the hands of these sweet children who are battling things that none of us want to be battling. How special is that to be saying, you know what? Hey, we know the value and we're matching you to make the difference.
1: Yeah, we're matching up to $25,000. So for people that donate, it's like, how great is that? It just feels good to do. It just It just is. It's. I'm blessed. I'm blessed to have had businesses and continue to be in business and, you know, be part of NASCAR and be able to give these awesome teddy bears to these kids. And it just is. It's one of those really, really awesome feel good things that we're able to do. So, it's really good to be able to give one teddy bear, you know, to a kid. So I have talked to a lot of people. Like I said, this is our sixth year being involved. And even at the track, I mean, people, they honestly do stop me and say, hey, I donated a teddy bear. And when you can literally write a personalized message to a kid, you don't know who you're writing it to. You're just like, hey, you know, stay in the game. Like, you know, get well soon. You're going to be good. You got this. You know, it feels great.
0: Matt, one racing thing here. You guys tackled a new challenge this year. You brought Ram back into the truck series in a big way, four full-time teams and your all-star event. How was the challenge? Was it as hard as you imagined it might be, or where does that factor?
1: It's like way harder than we thought it would be. I mean, for real, honestly, it's way harder than we thought it would be. I'm really proud of our team and actually how we've done, but it's really hard. I mean, this is a really difficult sport. You've got a lot of teams that are trying really hard. You've got a lot of there's a lot of money that goes into it from, and I'm not talking about our team, but like other teams, and it's a really competitive, I mean, NASCAR is a really competitive sport, and you've got a lot of people that are really passionate about it. It's at the highest level. So, but we came at it saying five, you know, you don't start when we came in, when Colleague Racing came in, you guys, like, I don't know, 11 years ago, we had one car in the O'Reilly series, one. And that was really hard. I mean, we were really struggling to even qualify or be, 25th. And, you know, and then you start to run the top 20 or try to get 15th or 10th. You know, and then you add another, we added another car and then another car, and then we went to the Cup Series, but we just decided, like, hey, and I've known this in business, like, sometimes you just have to start. And so that was our plan this year, even with Ram and Stellantis coming in. It's like, let's just go. Sometimes you just have to rip the Band-Aid off and just go. So it's like, I don't know, five teams. We didn't decide to do this until, I don't know, late summer, last summer, and like we just went. So we're figuring it out, and it's been hard. It's been super fun, and we're actually having a blast. Our drivers are, it's very, very, very, very frustrating, you know, to not compete for a win. Like I said, we came in 10, 11 years ago. We've won 29 trophies. We've won 27 O'Reilly races. We won two Cup races. And, so to not be in the story and not be up front and competing for wins is really tough on Colleague Racing and all the men and women at Colleague Racing. But we know what's ahead. We know how to do it. Because we've done it before, we can see exactly what we've got going on, and we are going to be a force to be reckoned with here in the next, if not next year, definitely in the next coming years. Well, it's Matt, just how we roll.
0: Always enjoy chatting with you. I get fired up just listening to you. You could be a motivational speaker if this whole business entrepreneurship thing doesn't work out. Thanks for what you're doing for the NASCAR Foundation and for people in general. We really appreciate you.
1: Thank you, guys. Appreciate everything you guys do. Thank you.
0: Team owner Matt Colleague, and also humanitarian, we appreciate him being with us here on Fast Talk.
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0: yeah, their truck programs struggled this year, but he admitted that. I thought that was interesting that he said, yeah, it's been tough.
1: That free agency program with them, too, has been awesome. I think Tony Stewart in a car. You've seen Ryan Newman. We'll see Regan Smith drive it two times this year. So
0: Elliott Sadler was in it in Richmond.
1: Yeah, that to me, that program just makes that whole situation a little bit better, because you're seeing these all-star drivers get in these trucks and run these races. Clint Bowyer was in there, too.
2: It's fun, and it pumps a new form of energy into the truck race, which, I mean, the truck races don't need any extra energy. Those are so much fun to watch. But then you throw this in with a program that everybody was kind of indifferent, didn't know how it was going to go. It hasn't gone the best. We're going to throw some celebrities in there to try to kind of keep the energy rolling.
0: It will get better.
2: Yes.
0: It will get better. It's done about what I thought it was going to do.
1: Agreed. I mean, the expectations were low, and it's done pretty well, I think.
0: The expectations were low, and they met them.
1: Yes.
0: That didn't sound right.
1: No, it didn't.
0: No, that was terrible. I'm sorry I said that. Okay, so speaking of expectations, theirs were high for these four drivers. Kyle Larson, William Byron, Christopher Bell, Ross Chastain, all came into the year thinking this could be the year. This could be a title. Samantha, as we're sitting here, which one of these is the biggest surprise that they've not gotten a W?
2: I would go with Christopher Bell. I think that there's so much success that he's found every season, and then this season it's fallen a little flat. I think it was 32 races without a win, which feels very uncharacteristic for a Christopher Bell. He's been fun to watch. He's raced well. I mean, he has 7 second place finishes, 13 top 10s, 4 stage wins, so he's doing the right things. It's just not coming together in one moment. So I think he's right there on that cusp.
0: What are you thinking, David?
1: For me, I think that the biggest question mark is Kyle Larson. 49 race winless streak, last year's champion, hasn't won since Kansas on May 11th of 2025. There's just something going on with him, and I can't really put my finger on it. He was decent at New Hampshire, the best Hendrick car in the field by far, and he led a ton of laps at Bristol, but it just has not materialized into a race win yet. I know that he's locked in already in the 7th position in points for the Chase, but there's just something a little bit off with that team, and I don't know what it is, but they just don't seem right in how I think Kyle Larson should be running at this point in the season, and so I've still got a lot of question marks for that team. I know that Hendrick and Chevy has that new body, and going to Daytona, we don't know how that will affect them, and we've got changes to that race anyway coming up Saturday. So we don't know all of the things that will play into that, but I just don't know where to go from here. If I'm a Kyle Larson fan or just even at Hendrick, what do we do at this point to right the ship and become more competitive to where we're in the mix when people are talking about a championship run?
0: Well, kind of rounding out this equation here, William Byron, who, it wasn't all that long ago, won the first two races of a season, won back-to-back Daytona 500s, and now he's an afterthought.
1: Has he even put together back-to-back top 10s this year?
0: I don't think so, but I felt like that the race at New Hampshire sort of it was a representation of his entire season.
1: Yeah.
0: The wheels literally fell off.
1: Yeah.
0: He had a tire fall off the car, and his day is done. And he was okay up until then. He wasn't going to win, but the fall off of Chevrolet and Hendrick is something that I think when we write the book on this season, it's going to be its own chapter.
2: Mm-hmm.
0: They've been a non-factor for the most part, aside from a couple of wins from Chase Elliott.
2: Well, I think earlier we were talking about Toyota. Beginning of the season was all about Toyota. Now he's kind of transitioned, and we're talking about like Ford's coming in. They're making a splash. It hasn't really been any kind of a story for Chevy. It hasn't really been. It's been a non-starter.
1: To me, the biggest thing is Spire has overperformed.
2: Mm-hmm.
1: They've got 2 race wins this year from Daniel Suarez and Carson Hocevar. Hendrick underperformed. If you're going to grade them on their own rubric, they're not where they should be right now. And I think Kyle Petty has said it best. I've heard him on a couple of different programs. They're trying to take what should be middle-of-the-pack cars, 10th, 11th, 12th place cars, drive them up to where they should be because they have the expectations that we should be running top 5 every week. They just don't have the equipment right now.
0: You realize Trackhouse has as many wins as Hendrick.
1: Yeah.
0: SVG's got a couple of road course wins.
1: Yeah.
0: And, you know, that's a big chunk of what Chevy has done this year. I'm not ready to flush them entirely because we've seen this resurgence of Ford. I don't know if that continues when we get back around to the mile and a half racetracks. When we come back to Charlotte or go down to Darlington or some of these other tracks, that may even out a little bit. But, man, I'm still surprised, though, that we're here where we are and the three big drivers that we talked about don't have W's this year. That's shocking.
1: It's just absolutely flabbergasting me. And to me, I think the only anomaly, and Samantha, you mentioned him, Christopher Bell, average start of 14.2, average finish of 14.3, seven runner-ups. He's in the mix.
2: He is in the mix.
1: He's in the mix. He just doesn't have the wins.
2: They're not able to put it all together in one race. It's like you see it in this one. You're like, oh, okay, cool. We're getting it. But they can't pull it all together for one race.
0: Well, our studios are located here at Charlotte Motor Speedway. Seabell should have won the Coke 600 this year. But him and Denny Hamlin get into a cat fight with each other. And that lets Daniel Suarez go off and win it.
1: Yeah, and then he pushes a car to the win with Blaney at Echo Park.
0: Mm-hmm.
1: And it's just, you know, eventually it's going to start wearing on you. But I think that they're in a better position than the other drivers on this list. I know you mentioned Larson and Byron and Chastain. I think out of those four, Bell has the better shot of making something happen than the other four do.
0: By the way, Chastain was officially eliminated from the chase at New Hampshire.
1: Yeah.
0: And I find that odd. I thought his star was ascending.
1: Yes.
0: And this year it's been nightmares for him.
1: They just can't get out of their own way. I think they're fighting too many struggles over there at Trackhouse with their equipment. And unless you're Shane Van Gisbergen and you're on a road course, I just don't think that those cars have what it takes to win at a intermediate track or at a short track.
0: And he may not have a driver in his current employ in 2 years.
1: Yeah.
2: Yeah.
0: We already know Zilich is going. Chastain has one more year. He could bail. And SVG is a pretty valuable property. Mm-hmm. Somebody's looking at him saying, okay, we could get him. That probably gives us 3 wins a year.
1: Yeah.
0: I don't know what that Trackhouse team's going to look like in another year. We'll take a timeout. Be right back.
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0: Guessed it. It's Fast Talk here on PR in the Performance Racing Network from Speedway Motorsports Communications Department, or as the cool kids call them, comms. Is that right? Is that
2: it's comms.
0: A thing?
2: Yeah.
1: It's not Marcom anymore, just comms?
2: We're comms.
0: No, we're comms. All right, you just dropped a Marcom. You can't just do that and not say what that is.
1: Marketing and communications?
2: Yeah. I mean, we work with the marketing department, but we are two separate entities. So we're the comms team.
1: There you go.
0: So that you're almost speaking in emoji when you say that, I feel like.
1: Yeah, you just the abbreviation language. Yeah. Alphabet soup for everybody.
2: It is, but I think it's also funny. If you started naming a handful of things that we hear in radio or you hear in TV that are just normal everyday conversations for us with directors and producers, and you said it to a normal average crowd, they'd be like, I'm sorry, what are you asking me about?
0: All right, you worked in television as a sports anchor?
2: Yes, sir.
0: Where?
2: I worked in Lubbock, Texas, Roanoke, Virginia, South Bend, Indiana, and freelance a little bit in Houston.
1: Intrepid traveler here.
0: Got a lot of miles on you.
2: You got to move around so you can move up.
0: Yeah. Well, you've probably been here then at Speedway Motorsports as long as you stayed anywhere else because you're relatively young and to do all those other things you did, you didn't plant a lot of roots.
2: No, I moved every 2 years in TV because my contract was 2 years and that was really the only way you could move up. And I've been here 4 years. It'll be 5 years in March. This is the longest I've ever lived anywhere outside of college and growing up in Houston. Which is kind of wild to say that I'm like, we're here. We've planted roots and I've been here for 4 years and I've moved every two.
1: Funny question, since you talked about contracts, what's the weirdest thing you've ever seen put into a television contract?
2: I wasn't allowed to wear the same outfit within 2 months on air.
1: Oh, wow.
0: Did you have to furnish your own wardrobe or did they do that?
2: I did. I had to furnish my own wardrobe. So I rented my clothes and I still do rent the runways. Like, yeah. I'm getting a shipment every two weeks in the month. But, because you weren't allowed to wear the same clothes.
1: Doug, we'd be in trouble, man. I'm over here wearing PRN shirt almost every day.
0: The shirt.
1: The shirt.
2: But it was wild. That was the weirdest thing. Because I was like, I'm sorry, how? And they're like, you just got to figure it out. We just don't want you to wear the same thing.
0: Every 2 months. Huh?
2: Mm-hmm.
0: That's a big rotation.
2: Why I rented clothes. I couldn't afford that lifestyle.
0: I couldn't have had a closet that big.
2: No.
0: All right, let's do this now.
9: It's time for another edition of Green Flag, Black Flag. All righty. Show that has excellence in broadcasting written all over it.
1: Award
9: right
1: winning,
9: here.
1: Right?
9: Award something. I don't know. Actually, our standards are, what is it? Our goals are low and we meet them.
2: Expectations are low.
9: All right, here we go. I've got some statements. I'll read them. The panel will mull them over. If they agree with said statement, it gets a green flag. If they disagree, black flag. That's pretty simple. Here we go. Let's go with Samantha first.
1: Ooh.
9: Christopher Bell will win the championship with one or fewer wins this season.
2: Green flag. I think he can do it. We've just talked about he can pull it together and make it happen. I think he's got all the pieces. He's just got to put it into one race, and I think he can take the checkered flag.
9: All right, Doug Rice, what do you think?
0: Black flag. I'm not going to speak of the person that will win the championship for fear that it will curse them.
9: Happens every year. How about David Stiles?
1: I think it's possible. I think he could go on a Matt Kenseth 2003 type run where Matt had 11 top fives, 25 top tens, and only led like 354 laps.
2: You know what?
1: Bell's already led 539. It's doable. I say do it.
2: Small victories.
9: All right, Doug Rice, we go to you on this one. NASCAR should also race on the streets of Washington, D.C. If for no other reason, it would be refreshing to see something moving fast there.
0: Okay, I was not expecting that. A red, white, and blue flag for that, sure. I peeked over at the IndyCar race some just to look at the background. I thought it was exceptionally cool.
2: Yeah.
9: I'd love Dave to Stiles? See
1: it. Green flag. Anything that we can do to help celebrate our nation and add a little bit more patriotism, I'm for it.
9: Yeah.
2: Definitely green flag. I watched the IROC races and they were so much fun. I was like, this is exciting. A lot of people tuned in. A lot of different eyeballs can help spread the word of the sport. All about it.
9: All right. Let's go to David here. Your 2026 champ will be someone you don't expect. Of course, you've already said it's going to be.
1: I'm going to say black flag. I think it'll be someone that is in the top four or five that we're talking about. I think it'll be the regular cast of drivers that we have. I don't think we'll see an unexpected driver, even though I am going against my logic that I said earlier in the show. I believe it'll be our normal cast of characters.
9: All right, Samantha.
2: I'm going to say green flag. I think that we've talked about so many different drivers who are just missing little bits and pieces of things. And we also talked earlier, 1 through 10 is a shot. And I think right now people are basically locking it on three different guys. Blaney, and we've got
1: Hamlin
2: and Reddick. So I think that there's something there. I think that anybody can do it.
9: All right, Doug Rice.
0: The champion is going to be
9: someone
0: a guy
9: you don't expect.
0: No. We're going to expect this person.
9: Yeah.
0: That will not be named.
2: Right. Will not be named.
1: It's not Christopher Bell.
0: No. It is not.
9: All right, Doug Rice.
0: All right, thanks a bunch. Hey, we got to take a quick time out and come back one last thing.
11: 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It started as a fire within, a drive to be better, faster, sharper. Toyota saw that fire, kindled it, gave it resources to grow. 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That's how you inspire the next generation of racing. That's how Christopher Bell became Christopher Bell. 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Your race, your story. 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

0: colleague. And thanks to Matt for the great work that he does for the NASCAR Foundation. And he comes on here every year, and we even got him to talk a little bit of racing. Let's do this now.
1: One last thing.
0: Because in broadcasting, you're not supposed to follow your own production on the air.
2: Yeah.
0: Makes it sound like there's only one person on the show. Since that's Samantha who voiced the one last thing, you get to give us your one last thing.
2: My one last thing will be about someone very important to me. So sports is not for everyone. If you work in sports, it's a very, very hard deal. You're gone a lot, and I couldn't do this if it was not for my wife. We celebrated our 12th wedding anniversary this past Sunday, which if you're doing the math, you're like, man, he looks really young to have been married 12 years. We got married pretty young, but we've got two wonderful children together. She's a great mom. She does a lot for me, and I couldn't have asked for a better partner in life. So big shout out to my wife, Mallory. Love you, babe.
0: That's wonderful. That's very heartfelt. It's amazing they allowed you to get married in junior high.
2: Yeah, you know, right? We fudged our dates on the birth certificates. That's exactly what we did.
0: Samantha?
3: We are in the middle of wedding planning. We get married December 12th, my fiance and I, and we did cake tasting over the weekend.
2: What'd you land on?
3: We haven't decided. Y'all, it is so hard. Do you know how big of a decision that is on what cake you're going to have?
2: Well, you're not going to eat much of it anyway, so.
3: So I know. It's got to be a good cake for everybody else.
0: You're not going to do the face-smashing cake on it. I despise that.
2: Are you guys going to save the topper and then
3: eat
2: a piece
3: of it? No, see, that's weird to me, too.
2: Yeah.
3: Like, who has space in their freezer for a chunk of cake?
2: Ours got lost, and I'm really glad it got lost.
0: ours didn't, and this was a long time ago, but we pulled it out on the one-year anniversary, and it's not advisable. Just, if you want to keep the topper, that's great. If not, move on. Funny, I'm going to go in the wedding direction, too. I attended the wedding of the general manager here at PRN's daughter got married up at Grandfather Mountain this weekend, Linda, and it was one of the most cool weddings I've ever been to. It's very lavish without being over the top. It was beautiful, and it just made my wife and I feel really good to be a small part of something like that and traditional vows, and it was just nice. And I can't say it any other way. And I'm not a big attending wedding person, except I'll be going to one in December when Samantha gets married.
3: Yeah.
0: So looking forward to that. But it was just really cool. It was idyllic. It was up at Grandfather Mountain, North Carolina. If you've ever been there or seen that, you know the natural beauty of that. So, hey, we're ending up on a kind of happy note here. Who wins Daytona quickly?
3: Oh, somebody that we don't expect.